Well, just in case you didn't recognise it, that was Shenandoah, played by Frank Chatsfield and his orchestra. More a little bit later on. Now we have Leroy Anderson with Phantom Regiment. Now this starts off very, very quietly, listeners. So don't turn your radios up because you just might end up swinging from the roof.

Absolutely fantastic. Excuse me. Leroy Anderson and the Phantom Regiment. You can get the picture in your mind somehow from Soldiers Marching in the Neapolitan Wars. And, that was absolutely brilliant. Almost as brilliant as this gentleman, Perry Como.

The unmistakable Perry Como and Long Ago. Well, we're going to go back a little further than that and listen to Teddy Johnson and the Homing Wolf.

sung by Teddy Johnson, The Herming Waltz. Well, we're going to listen now to Peggy Lee and If Dreams Come True.

If Dreams Come True, sung by Peggy Lee. Well, we're still going to talk about dreams coming true, but this one is going to be Dearly Beloved, sung by Denny Danis.

Denny Dennis and Dearly Beloved. And from Dearly Beloved, An Affair to Remember, courtesy of Vic Damone.

Victor Moan and An Affair to Remember. And listeners, if you've just joined us, it is Angel Radio with me, Iris, and a selection of my music. And there's a piece, well, in fact, there's been many, many pieces. And I always say this is my top 10 and then go on to the next one. But this one has remained in the top 20, but I want to play it now.

absolutely wonderful. George Mellacrino, and Among My Souvenirs. And in the middle bit there, he plays a little bit of Chopin. And the very first time I heard that, I thought I was accidentally playing two pieces of music. But no, that is the one piece. And I've never forgotten it. And it's absolutely exquisite. I like and enjoy playing it. Right, what do we have coming up next? This is going to be Russ Conway and Hello, Young Lovers.

Yes, a very, very gifted pianist that was. And Russ Conway, well, we're going to listen to another number from him, and we'll gather lilacs in the spring again.

When I Grow Too Old to Dream, a second number by that wonderful Paul Weston. Now let's listen to Patsy Cline, who's begging, please don't cry for me.

One of the greatest country and western singers, Patsy Cline, and Cry Not For Me. Well, roses are red.

The wonderful Elizabethan Serenade, played there for us by Jeff Love. And now we're going to listen to Russ Hamilton and We Will Make Love.

like a man with ambition. And that was Russ Hamilton and We Will Make Love. Well, here's a gentleman that we're all very fond of, particularly me, Jim Reeves.

Well, of course, you've all heard that song before, haven't you, Gigi? But this time it was sung by Ronnie Hilton, another talented singer here on Angel. Well, we're going to let Malcolm Ford have an encore, and this time it's The Side of Heaven.

That was a lovely number there by Malcolm Vaughan, This Side of Heaven, and it brings this programme to an end. You have been listening to Iris. Thank you, listeners, for your company. And as ever, I hope somewhere in there I played a special piece of music just for you. So from me, Iris, until next time, take care of yourselves and goodbye.

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Good morning. You have been listening to Angel at Night, sponsored by Richard, who says, please take time to plan your financial future.

This is Peter Atkinson here once again with another Pete's Bag of All Sorts. Hopefully you'll stick around and see what I've got to offer. I'm going to start with the Dutch Swing College Band, and I've been working on the railroad.

The Dutch Swing College Band, I've Been Working on the Railroad. They don't sound like it, do they? And now we have Guy Mitchell and Beyond the Blue Horizon.

Guy Mitchell, Beyond the Blue Horizon. Now here's Tommy Dorsey and his orchestra with Joe Stafford on the vocal, also joined by Cy Oliver. Cy Oliver actually wrote this one. It's called Yes Indeed.

Tommy Dorsey and his orchestra with Joe Stafford and Cy Oliver on the vocals there, and yes, indeed. Now here's Julie London, accompanied by Barney Kessel and Ray Leatherwood, but on this occasion, the accompaniment is only by Barney Kessel, but really you don't need anything else. The superb chord work of this man was really something. Here she is then, Julie London, and It Never Entered My Mind.

Julie London, accompanied in a superb fashion by Barney Kessel on guitar, It Never Entered My Mind. Now here's Hank Williams with a little thing called Howlin' at the Moon.

Harry James and his orchestra, Crazy Rhythm. Now here's something a little bit quieter, just a touch. Ambrose and his orchestra with Sam Brown on the vocal. Stay as sweet as you are.

Ambrose and his orchestra with Sam Brown on the vocal, Stay As Sweet As You Are. Now, it's Cliff Richards with The Shadows. Actually, when they made this record, they called themselves The Drifters. Until it was discovered, of course, that there was an American group also called The Drifters, and they had to change it. And then they did this thing with rigging up the lights so that their shadows were projected onto the background. But anyway, at this one, on this particular one, it was Cliff Richard and The Drifters. And it is Move It.

0: Cliff Richard, and What Was the Drifters, Then Became the Shadows, and Move It, and don't forget Jaywick Sands. That may seem a very profound statement to somebody, or to a lot of you actually. It's one of these secret things. Something I know, and maybe not many other people do know. Okay, now we have Red Ingle and the Natural Seven here, with a little thing called a $2 pistol.
1: Oh, fiddling a bow, eight fellas in a row, stop her off, and here we go.

bit like one of those revival meetings, wasn't it? That was Red England Natural 7 with Karen Tedder and accompanied by the Hooten Holler Harmoniers and $2 Pistol. Quieting down, different type of music. Here's Billy Eckstein, Time on My Hands.

Billy Eckstein, Time on My Hands. Right, Glenn Miller, the Army Air Forces Training Command Band. There'll be a hot time in the town of Berlin.

Glenn Miller and the Army Air Force's Training Command Band. There'll be a hot time in the town of Berlin. Touchy little propaganda, you outside thing that was, wasn't it? Still, you can't have everything. Now here's Nat Cole. Here's to my lady.

Nat Cole, Here's to My Lady. Now here's Bing Crosby with Bobby Hackett. Is it Bobby Hackett? I'll just have a little check up on that one. Is it Bobby Hackett? Yeah, it is. No, yes, it is Bob Hackett, actually, on that one. And a little thing called Jamboree Jones.

0: when it...
1: Oh, come on, fellas.
0: Instead of going forward, they was going backward about a mile a minute.
2: Yay, team.
0: Seeing their position, they called intermission, and they heard the referee say...
2: What did he say?
0: 17 to nothing, you're the guys with nothing, and you've only got a

Bing Crosby with Bob Haggart and his orchestra and chorus, of course, and Jamboree Jones. Now here's Edie Gourmet, accompanied by Don Costa and his orchestra, with Don Costa arrangement as well. June in January.

Edie Gourmet, accompanied by Don Costa and his orchestra, June in January. Now we've got some nice music coming up. Percy Faith and his orchestra, and a nice piece of music called The Sweetheart Song.

Percy Faith and his orchestra, Felicia Sanders, otherwise known as Felicia Schwartz, on the vocal there, the Song of the Sweethearts. Nice song, that one. At least I think so. Here's Buddy Holly and the Crickets now with You're So Square.

Buddy Holly and the Crickets, including the cardboard box. Now, a lot of people don't know that, sorry, a lot of people don't know this, but in the Crickets, the actual percussion there, which always sounded the same, well, it would, because it's always, it was a cardboard box. The drummer used to use a cardboard box for banging on, because he says it got the right kind of sound, and it didn't sort of echo, and it was nice thuds, you know. Anyway, that was Buddy Holly and the Crickets, completely cardboard box, and You're So Square. Now, if any of you don't like traditional jazz, and you feel like having a cup of tea, now is the time, because I've got Wilbur de Paris and his new New Orleans jazz band. The piece is called Meilenberg Joys, and it lasts quite a while. So, put your kettle on, go and make your cup of tea if you don't like jazz. If not, just sit back and relax and listen to Meilenberg Joys.

Wilbur de Paris and his new New Orleans jazz band, and Meilenberg Joy. Now, those of you who went out for a cup of tea, and no doubt back again by now. It doesn't take that long to make a cup of tea, I'm sure. That was 7.5 minutes long, that particular one. It's about the longest jazz record I've got, apart from one that we get requests on every now and then, for Ken Collier, the old Rugged Cross, and that lasts forever. Anyway, we now have the four freshmen, and there is no greater love.

The Four Freshmen. And incidentally, that short trombone solo was played by Bob Flanagan, who sings high voice in the group. That was along accompanied by Dick Shepherd and his orchestra. They did a lot of recording with Dick Shepherd, actually. Very nice orchestra and suited them perfectly. There is no greater love. Now we have Ray Anthony and his orchestra. Nice dreamy one. There's a small hotel.

Ray Antonini's orchestra, a nice dreamy one there. There's a small hotel. Here's Benny Goodman and his orchestra, with Martha Tilton taking care of the vocal on this one. And it's actually got quite a long name. It's not a very well-known this particular one. It's called What Goes On Here in My Heart. And it's Martha Tilton on the vocal.

What Goes On Here in My Heart, Benny Goodman and his orchestra, Martha Tilton on the vocal. We'll be hearing more, I think, from Benny Goodman later in the programme, but with trio rather than the full orchestra. Meanwhile, here's Doris Day, accompanied by Paul Weston and his orchestra, Gone with the Wind.

Doris Day with Paul Weston and his orchestra, Gone with the Wind. Now here's Sid Phillips and his orchestra, Woodchopper's Ball. Ba-dum-dum-dum-dum.

Sid Phillips and his orchestra, Woodchopper's Ball. Here's Anne Shelton now to calm us down somewhat with 7 Days.

and Shelton. I believe it's Ken McIntosh in his orchestra on that particular one. It's 7 days. Now, here's Billy May and his orchestra, a little thing called Too Soon for June.

Billy May and his orchestra, Too Soon for June. Right, so we're going to have some more Benny Goodman. Well, this one is a live performance. It doesn't last very long. It's a live performance, and it's a Benny Goodman trio, which were Benny Goodman, of course, on clarinet, Gene Krupa drums, and Teddy Wilson on piano. Have You Met Miss Jones?

The Benny Goodman Trio and Have You Met Miss Jones. Here's Nelson Riddle and his orchestra. Nice arrangement, this particular one. Isn't it a lovely day?

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Now here's Jerry Southern with unknown instrumental accompaniment. I know she plays piano, but I don't know who the actual backing group is, and there's nothing on the sleeve to tell me. It just says unknown instrumental accompaniment. Here she is with a very refreshing version of Imagination.

Jerry Southern with, and I quote, unknown orchestral accompaniment. How about that? Imagination. Here's Humphrey Littleton and his jazz band and a Scott Joplin composition, Maple Leaf Rag.

the great Bessie Smith there and St. Louis Blues. Now here's Andre Previn at the piano, Dinah Shaw doing some vocals there, and it's that old feeling.

Nice soft vocal by Dinah Shore there. Lovely piano work by Andre Previn. That old feeling. Now, a lot of people, you know, when they think of Andre Previn, the only experience they have of him is as conductor of the London Symphony Orchestra and so on. But I remember going way back when he used to play modern jazz, and he got some very, very nice stuff recorded years ago. Anyway, that was Andre Previn and Dinah Shore. That old feeling. Now we've got Artie Shaw and Dancing in the Dark.

Artie Shaw and his augmented orchestra there, definitely augmented, and Dancing in the Dark. Here's Les Brown and his band of renown and a nice soft, smooth moonlight in Vermont.

And softly crooning Lazy River, Bobby Darin exits left. Jeff Love and his orchestra now with a tap dancing type thing, actually from a tap dancing type show. This is from 42nd Street, 42nd Street.

Jeff Love and his orchestra there tapping their way away and enjoying everything in the process. Well, I do hope they are enjoying it, or they did enjoy it anyway. Right, I'm going to play now something by Edie Gourmet, and it is I'll Take Romance.

Edie Gourmet hitting the high notes there with I'll Take Romance. How she reaches that last note, I'll never know. But still, depends on what she's wearing, I suppose. And now we have P. Perfection in Piano Playing. This is Paul Weston in his guise as Jonathan Edwards. Darlene Edwards is not on this particular record. I doubt she could have kept up anyway. So, Paul Weston masquerading as Jonathan Edwards and his excruciating rendering of Nola.

dreadful. Yes, as I said, perfection in piano playing. Paul Weston there masquerading as Jonathan Edwards, Nola, or what used to be Nola. Benny Goodman now, and Swonderful. That's the Benny Goodman quartet.

Benny Goodman and his... Actually, it turned out to be his trio, didn't it? Vibes, piano... No, was it No, it was his quartet. Vibes, piano, drums, and himself on clarinet. And it's wonderful. Now, here's Al Chernick, of course, otherwise known as Guy Mitchell. And, but it happens. This one, for the benefit of those listeners who haven't heard this particular record, he doesn't come in swinging and singing straight away. There's a long introduction, piano-wise, and so on. So, Guy Mitchell and Ah, But It Happens.

Guy Mitchell there with Unknown Orchestra. I'm afraid I've got no information on that. And but it happens. This, of course, I think was recorded before he got his, shall we say, his sensational breaks with Mitch Miller Orchestra. The Dutch Swing College Band now. Nice, leisurely. I wish I could shimmy like my sister Kate.

And there we have it, the Dutch Swing College Band there, and a nice leisurely I Wish I Could Shimmy Like My Sister Kate. Now we have an unleisurely piece by Leroy Anderson and his orchestra. One of my favourite fast strings type things this is. It's called Fiddle Faddle.

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Nice fast strings one then. Here's Paul Weston and his orchestra. This is Paul Weston in his proper guise, not as Jonathan Edwards. Featuring Bill Schaefer on trombone, this is I'm Coming Virginia.

Paul Weston and his orchestra featuring Bill Schaefer on trombone there, and I'm Coming Virginia. Now here's Artie Shaw and his orchestra, and It Had to Be You.

Artie Shaw and his orchestra there, and it had to be you. Peggy Lee now. Now, this is a very, very slow record. Long intro. I've heard this mainly as, shall we say, instrumentals, usually, although there are quite a few vocal tracks around. But this particular one, Peggy Lee and What's New.

Friendly Persuasion, sung by Pat Boone. Right, everyone who said, Jim Reeves, you lose your money. So it was Pat Boone there. You know, that actually is my favourite recording of Friendly Persuasion. I've heard lots of orchestral ones and everything like that, but I think the Pat Boone one takes it, definitely. The Dillards now. And the song about a man in prison. Sad, lonely, and it's raining here this morning.

The Dillards and Raining Here This Morning. Ain't that sad? The man's in prison for something he did. And blames the world. No, he's not blaming the world, actually. He's blaming himself. Let's be fair. Ted Heath and his orchestra now. And a fine romance.

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Now we have Mantovani and his orchestra and a song or piece from Calamity Jane, Secret Love.

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But then most everything he played was a gorgeous arrangement anyway. Now, K-Star singing one of Hank Williams' songs, Lovesick Blues.

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1: K-Star and Hank Williams' Lovesick Blues, slightly different from his treatment, of course, without the yodels and so on, but nonetheless, I find it acceptable. Now we have Vic Damone, young Vic Damone here, and a singing song from the boys from Syracuse, normally associated with Alan Jones, Falling in Love with Love.

Well, rather took me by surprise. The other voice, by the way, the lady's voice there was Mari Green. And the chorus, unknown, I'm afraid. Anyway, main voice there was Victor Moon, the song Falling in Love with Love. Here's Errol Garner now and an old jazz standard, Perdido.

Now, if that sounded suspiciously like Frankie and Johnny, that's because it was Frankie and Johnny. I played the wrong track there. Intended to play Petito and played the one ahead of it instead. I'm sorry about that, ladies and gentlemen. Those of you who have been biting your nails and waiting for Petito and got Frankie and Johnny instead. Now, Jeff Love and his orchestra, and I think this is a portrait of my love.

Jeff Love and his orchestra there, and a portrait of my love. What have we got now? I'm just trying to think what I've got now. Oh yes, Bing Crosby, accompanied by Bob Crosby and his Bobcats, and When My Dreamboat Comes Home.

will roll. I will meet you, and I'm gonna greet you, hold you closely, my own. Moonlit waters will sing.

Bing Crosby with Bob Crosby and his Bobcats there, and When My Dreamboat Comes Home. Now here's Nat King Cole with the Gordon Jenkins Orchestra, and Stay As Sweet As You Are. When you listen to these songs, you know, sometimes, okay, they just wash over you, they're nice songs, nice tunes and everything, but consider the lyrics with the kind of mathematical precision sometimes that the lyrics go. This one is a case in point. There's actually marvellous lyrics, the way they fit. Anyway, Nat King Cole and Stay As Sweet As You Are.

Nat King Cole with the Gordon Jenkins Orchestra there, and Stay As Sweet As You Are. Did you listen to the lyrics there? Perfection. Marvellous. That, ladies and gentlemen, winds it up. And this is Peter Atkinson saying, once again, adios.

Right, welcome everyone, one and all, to our movie special this afternoon. Now, there's no theme, it's just a pick and mix through some great movies, some you may know, others may be new to you, and there's one in particular that I've been given special permission to share, but more about that later. With all the digital information everywhere now, for me there is still nothing like reading to be as close to the subject as you can get. It's what makes audiobooks so magical, I think. For example, Barbara Streisand's memoir is almost 49 hours long, read by herself. It's almost like she's in the room with you, which is quite an experience. I've been reading Fred Astaire's book, Steps in Time. He wrote it in 1960, and I would thoroughly recommend it. I was thinking it's such a shame that the great stars of that era didn't record audiobooks back then. It would have been wonderful to have that as an archive now. But in Fred's case, his turn of phrase is such that you can really hear his voice in every word. Interestingly, half the book covers his childhood and early life dancing on the stage in New York and in London with his sister Adele. The Hollywood years don't begin until you're almost halfway through the second half. In this extract, Fred has just started working on his first film, Flying Down to Rio, in the fall of 1932. The cast for Rio had not been entirely fixed when I arrived at RKO. Thornton Freeland was the director, Dolores del Rio and Jean Raymond had already been cast, but I had no idea for 2 days with whom I would be dancing, if anybody. I didn't look at a script or ask any questions. All I wanted was to be in pictures. Then on the third day, I was told that Ginger Rogers might be in the cast. This was great news, of course. Of course, I wondered whether or not she really wanted to work with me. Ginger had been in Hollywood for over a year doing mostly non-musical pictures, and I wasn't sure if she cared to dance. I asked her, "Do you like this picture?" She answered, "I don't know, do you?" I said, "Well, Ginger, I'm a stranger here. I don't know anything, but I do like it." Ginger then explained, "Well, to tell you the truth, Fred, I don't want to do any musicals. I'm happy keeping on with the straight parts. But I guess it'll turn out all right. Anyway, we'll have some fun." Then we reminisced about the casino in Central Park and our times on the New York stage when we'd first met. And I guess the fun just started there. You have to understand that Ginger and I had no idea at all that we were destined to start something together in that first movie. She'd already proved herself, and I was just a yokel from the East, an unknown quantity in this medium. We really had no thought at all of becoming a team. Wonderful, isn't it? That there was nothing calculated or driven by ambition about them becoming the dance partnership that all others will always be measured against, certainly on film. It was just, let's give it a go and see what happens. For this programme, I asked my great friend Nanette Newman if she had ever met Fred. And then said, "Do you know, Richard, we did. Brian and I had dinner at Kate Hepburn's house in the early 70s. Even though it was a lifetime ago, I remember very clearly how charming and modest he was. He never once talked about himself and was far more interested in what Brian and I were up to. Except I do remember, thinking about it now, that Kate made one reference to the golden era, saying that back then in the 30s there were no unions, so we just stayed until we got it right. That's just the way it was. Fred agreed, saying that shooting 12 to 14 hour days was just the way what we did back then. You know, Richard, it was such a thrill to meet him. We both felt he was extraordinary and ordinary in equal measure. Amazing, really. And I think it was Sinatra who once said, you can wait around and hope, but you'll never see the likes of Fred and Ginger again. Well, 94 years on, I think Frank was right.

Moonlight and music and love and romance. Let's face the music and dance.

So while there's moonlight and music and love and romance, let's face the music.

Just finished another super book on some of the great cinematographers working in Hollywood, again during the time when the big studios ran the business. The book is in interview form, so again you get a real feel for the person. James Wong Ho was the first Chinese-American cinematographer. He began with Drums of Fate in 1923 and ended his career with Barbara Streisand shooting Funny Girl in 1975, winning two Oscars along the way. But he also did a lot of stills photography in his early days and worked extensively with Garbo. Here he talks about his very first encounter with her. Garbo, yeah. She came in all done up in a big, by herself in a big floppy hat and slacks and a white blouse. I had never photographed her. I was frightened. Here, this was the great Garbo after all. She asked me what I wanted her to do, and I arranged a little table and added a white column for the setup, you know, just to make her feel more relaxed. So she said, well, maybe could I just lean against the column? She said, if I lean against it, can I smoke a cigarette? I said, sure. So she leaned against it and started smoking. When the camera started to turn, it was a silent test, so you could hear the camera noise. She just listened to the clicking sound of the shutter, and her face changed, her expression, her whole emotional mood came to life and transformed her completely. It was incredible, wonderful. I had started out with just general lighting, and I suddenly found myself changing lights, changing everything to make that 2,000 feet of film really memorable. And it worked. She was like a horse out of the track. Nothing. Then the bell goes and something happens. When the shoot was over, she simply said, have you got enough? And I said, yes. And very matter-of-factly, she said, okay then, I'll go home. And with that, she was gone. It was truly one of the most remarkable moments of my professional life, for I knew then that I had photographed magic. Lightning in a bottle, you might say. Blink and you miss it. But on that day, I knew I was the lucky guy who had captured it forever.

Moonglow there from Picnic, which James also photographed in 1955. It's interesting, you know, talking about Fred Astaire just now. Hermes Pan was the choreographer on all of Fred and Ginger's musicals in the 30s, and the three of them all worked very closely together to create that magic. However, Pan also worked on other films, and one that is surprising since you don't usually think of it as a musical was The Pink Panther in 1963. It's one of the aspects that makes that first film in the series very different to what followed. Blake Edwards wrote the screenplay as a vehicle for David Niven. Niven had played Raffles in the 30s, and Edwards wanted to update his portrayal of the gentleman thief, known famously in the film as The Phantom, in a beautifully shot, glossy 1960s caper, with Claudia Cardinale as the princess, Capucine as Niven's accomplice and girlfriend, and Robert Wagner as his young nephew George. So what about Inspector Clouseau? Well, originally, Peter Ustinov was cast to play the clumsy detective, but he and Edwards fell out just before filming was due to start in Rome, so Peter Sellers was a last-minute replacement. Although Peter steals many scenes, his role was still part of a rich ensemble of stars and great character actors. Who could forget the great, the fabulous and great Brenda DeBanzi as party socialite Angela Dunning? "We've been frozen in icicles up to our you-know-whats." Just one of her memorable lines delivered with such perfect timing that no one can do justice to, least of all me. Henry Mancini's score is perhaps his most famous, or at least the main theme is, but it was the entire score that was secured him an Oscar nomination that year. Hermes Pan was brought in to choreograph a musical number set in the Village Inn hotel in Cortina. It Had Better Be Tonight, sung by Fran Jeffries in her first film, strangely doesn't appear on the original soundtrack. There is a superb version by the Mancini singers sung in English, but here on Angel, we do pride ourselves on being definitive. So here, from the film, is Fran's wonderful original Italian vocal of It Had Better Be Tonight.

In the same year as The Pink Panther, Henry Mancini also scored one of the finest comedy thrillers ever made, a lightness of touch that so many have tried to replicate, but no one has ever quite nailed again, even after all these years. But then they didn't have Cary Grant and Audrey Hepburn. They didn't have a wonderful script by Peter Stone or a director like Stanley Dolan. So how could anyone ever come close to running alongside Charade?

Cary Grant, who turned 59 during the filming, was well aware of the age gap between Audrey Hepburn, who was 33 at the time, and himself, and as a result he felt very uneasy about their romantic interaction. So he sat down with Peter Stone to add dialogue that would reverse their age difference in Grant's favour. Perhaps the best example of this is my favourite scene in the film, where Cary's character goes to take a shower in Audrey Hepburn's apartment. In the original script, he was simply bare-chested, but Grant knew that he was then far too old to appear that way, so he and Stone rewrote the scene so that he takes the shower fully clothed in his suit. It's brilliant how he makes it work in a masterclass of comic timing, even claiming that the ritual helps to maintain the suit's shape. So when Mancini came to score the scene, he felt there was only one title he could call it: The Drip Dry Waltz.

0: One of the films that Pete and I have discussed with you over the past few years is David Lean's screen adaptation of Noel Coward's play This Happy Breed. It was Lean's first colour film and one of the four he made in collaboration with Noel, alongside In Which We Serve, Blithe Spirit, and of course Brief Encounter. For those of you who haven't seen the film, it tells the story of a family between the wars. Robert Newton stars as Frank Gibbons, and Celia Johnson portrays his wife Ethel, a young John Mills, the wonderful Kay Walsh, and a distinguished cast of character actors, including Stanley Holloway, complete the ensemble. The film used every Technicolor camera available at the time, which was one of the reasons it still looks so incredible today. Toward the end of his life, David Lean was asked what he had learnt from Noel Coward, and Lean simply stared into the distance and said, "Just about everything," and then gave this wonderful example. The most pivotal scene in the film is where Frank and Ethel learn of a terrible accident. The sequence begins with Ethel and her mother, her sister-in-law Sylvia, are in the dining room. The radio is on, and Ethel is tuning into music coming from a dance hall. Then she takes tea out to Frank in the garden. It's then that their daughter Vi arrives to tell them the news that their son Reg has been killed in a car accident. Vi ushers Granny and Auntie Sylvia out of the room and goes through the French windows to find her parents, but we don't follow Vi into the garden. Instead, Lean keeps the camera in the empty room with the radio playing, and it's left to our imagination to imagine the conversation between Vi and her parents as she tells them that their only son is dead. Lean slides the camera across the open door with incredible delicacy until at last, after what seems an eternity, Ethel and Frank stagger back into the room, too shattered to speak. Ethel slumps down on the sofa and Frank sits on a dining chair next to her as the full devastation of this horrific news sinks in. During the shooting of the film, Noel Coward was away entertaining the troops in the Far East. On his return, he viewed the scene before the film was released, didn't say a word until it was over, then turned to David Lean and said, "Of course, when Ethel and Frank come back into the dining room, it would have been so much more effective, my dear, if Frank had been sitting and Ethel had been standing." Lean realised the mistake he had made, but it was too late. There, in a single sentence, was Coward's genius in recognising intellect over the obvious, the symbolic strength of Ethel's character rising above adversity, as only a woman can. It was a sobering lesson Lean never forgot, and just a year later, he worked with Celia Johnson again and guided her to her first Oscar nomination for Brief Encounter. Here, from the soundtrack of This Happy Breed, is Noel Coward's London Pride.
1: In the spring of 1941, the town of London was rather a dangerous place to be. It was also a very proud place to be. It was a strange experience to walk through the battered streets on a sunny May morning and see, pushing up gallantly through the rubble and debris that the enemy bombs had left, fresh green grass and, here and there, a little pinky mauve flower. Not very spectacular in itself, but possessing remarkable powers of endurance and determination. That curious flower has a Latin name which is difficult to pronounce. However, it is known all over England, quite simply, as London Pride. I would now like to sing you the song I wrote about it.
2: London Pride has been handed down to us. London Pride is a flower that's free. London Pride means our own dear town to us, and our pride it forever will be. All eyes are seeing the Costa Barrows, the vegetable meadows and the fruit pile high. All eyes are little London sparrows, Covent Garden Market, where the costers cry. Cockney feet mark the beat of history, every street pin.

growing in the crevices by some London railing. Though it has a Latin name in town and countryside, we in England call it London Pride. London Pride has been handed down to us. London Pride is a flower that's free. London Pride means our own dear town to us, and our pride it forever will be. Hey, lady, when the day is dawning, see the policeman yawning on his lonely beat. Gay lady, Mayfair in the morning, hear your footsteps echo in the empty street. Early rain and the pavement's glistening, or Park Lane in a shimmering gown. Nothing ever could quite replace the grace of London town. In our city darkened now, street and square and crescent, we can feel our living past in our shadowed present. Ghosts beside us tall the Thames, who lived and loved and died, keep throughout the ages

pride means our own dear town to us, and our pride it forever will be. Gray city, stubbornly implanted, taken so for granted for a thousand years. Stay city, smokily enchanted, cradle of our memories, our hopes and fears. Every blitz, your resistance toughening, from the Ritz to the Anchor and

Many moons ago, when I was studying, I worked weekends in a florist to make ends meet. A young mum and her two small children would sometimes come in, and over time we became friendly. On one occasion, Joanna asked me what I was doing for the rest of the weekend. I told her I was planning to see Guy Hamilton's retrospective at the BFI because I had never seen Goldfinger on the big screen. She asked me if I was a Bond fan, and I said, yeah, very, very much so. Joanna then said, well, I won't see you for a couple of weeks, because she was going to visit her mum in France, and then her mum was coming back to England to visit her. Well, a couple of weeks passed, and on the following weekend, Jo came in with her mum. As soon as I saw her mum, I strode down among the flowers with my hand outstretched, put both of mine around hers and said, my God, you're Jill Masterson. She replied, no, Richard, I'm Shirley Eaton. I played Jill Masterson in Goldfinger, and it's very nice to meet you. For me, Shirley's death in Goldfinger is the most erotic, most bizarre, and most glamorous moment in film history, so it was such a thrill to meet her. We had a cup of tea, and she answered all my questions, all the questions she'd been asked a zillion times before. What was it like to be covered in gold paint? How long did it take? What was Sean like to work with? And so on. She was so kind and tolerant to this young botanical-obsessed movie chap who just went on and on and on and made a complete fool of himself. Finally, it was time to go, and I'll never forget the words as we parted. She said, you know, Richard, I've been in the business 40 years. I was in Goldfinger for less than 5 minutes, and I know it's the only thing that I will be remembered for. I asked Shirley if that bothered her, and she said, no. There's no other film franchise in the world where you could have 5 minutes of screen time and be remembered forever. But that is the magic of being in the Bond family, and I will always be so grateful to have been cast. I never met Shirley again, but her kindness to me that day and her understanding of what the role meant to me as a huge Bond fan and for the millions of Bond fans around the world was, I felt, a wonderful testament to a remarkable and beautiful lady in every sense. And you know, because no movie special that Pete and I could do would be complete without our beloved John Barry, here from the Goldfinger soundtrack is John's cue underscoring what is perhaps the most famous death in film history. For Shirley, if you're listening, this will always belong to you. Here's Golden Girl.

Now, as Pete is always happy to tell you, I know nothing about popular music. As you all know, Pete is a great admirer of the late, great Burt Bacharach, and so am I, but I only know Burt from his work with Barbara Streisand and as a film composer. Burt composed 12 film scores, including Arthur in 1981, which earned him an Oscar with his writing partner and wife at the time, Carol Bayer-Sager. But his most famous score was for Butch Cassidy and the Sundance Kid in 1969, which earned him 2 Oscars for Best Original Score and Best Original Song. There's a track called South American Getaway, which I introduced to Pete during our Monday Club days. What is brilliant about it is that you would never expect on paper that a score with such a 60s vibe would work in a Western set in the late 1890s. But perhaps this is one of the less appreciated aspects of Burt Bacharach's genius, a total understanding of the narrative and what would work so effectively in the film, despite opposition from the studio at the time. Also, Paul Newman and Robert Redford were always playing practical jokes on each other. When Redford saw the finished film before its release, he thought the whole bicycle sequence with B.J. Thomas singing Raindrops Are Falling On My Head was one of Newman's jokes. He said, "What the hell is this? Raindrops? It's not even raining." But as he admitted, how wrong I was. It was genius. I was just too close to it, I guess. So let's listen to South American Getaway. Oh, and interestingly, the vocals here are not by the Swingle singers, as sometimes credited. The group in the studio that day were the Ron Hilking singers, based in Los Angeles. They were best known for the real backing singers behind the Partridge Family recordings, but they also contributed to the theme for The Good, the Bad and the Ugly and MacArthur Park. But for us this afternoon, here they are helping Etta, Butch and Sundance escape from Bolivia.

0: There are so many unsung heroes in the film world, those who never receive the full recognition they deserve. One of those is a chap called Derek Meddings. Derek was special effects designer who learned his craft working with Gerry Anderson on many of his most famous TV programs, including Captain Scarlet, UFO, Stingray, and of course, Thunderbirds. He started as an art assistant painting models and backgrounds before moving into special effects on Supercar. His innovative work with models earned him the reputation as the greatest in-camera model maker the industry has ever known. Derek moved into film and contributed to many blockbusters, including Superman, Batman, and several of the James Bond films. In production designer Peter Lamont's marvellous book, The Man with the Golden Eye, Peter expresses his admiration for Derek. Like Derek, Peter had worked his way up from starting as a draftsman on Goldfinger in 1964 to winning an Oscar as production designer on Titanic in 1997. Peter lists many examples of Derek's ingenuity, but one of his favourites was working with him on The Spy Who Loved Me in 1976. The scene where the famous Lotus Esprit transforms into a submarine was filmed in the Bahamas, where Derek had built three models in different sizes as wet submersibles. But they soon realised that after a few minutes in the water, the salt water, the model's mechanism wouldn't emit any air bubbles through the roof. Well, the money meter was ticking. They were already over time and budget due to a storm which had destroyed the water clarity for days on end. By this time, everyone was exasperated, except Derek, who calmly solved the problem by sellotaping Alka-Seltzer tablets to the inside of the models. When in contact with the water, they happily fizzed away, and that is exactly what you see in the final film, all thanks to Derek's typical in-the-moment, in-camera problem-solving back in the days when there were no computers to add in the bubbles afterwards. Peter said the same thing happened on Moonraker in 1979 when they couldn't figure out how to create the wake as the shuttle leaves Earth's atmosphere. Derek was having lunch in the Pinewood dining room when he said, "Oh, for goodness sake," grabbed the salt cellar from the table, took it back to the studio, placed it in the base of the shuttle, ran it up the wire, and again, that's exactly what you see in the film. The wake is simply table salt pouring out of the bottom of the shuttle. Peter Lamont's point was that back in those days, you just had to solve problems on the spot, and Derek was the master at just doing that. He was just wonderful, so calm, clever, and he would always cite Thunderbirds as the best training ground anyone could ever have for the magical legacy he left us.
1: 5, 4, 3, 2, 1.
2: Thunderbirds are go.

Fred Zinnemann was one of those great old-school directors you couldn't pin down. He directed High Noon, Oklahoma, From Here to Eternity, A Man for All Seasons, the fantastic Day of the Jackal, and of course, The Nun Story. It's one of the great Oscar travesties that Audrey Hepburn didn't win her second prize for her role as Sister Luke. I first saw the film when I was 11 and couldn't believe that she wasn't a real nun. In fact, I thought they were all real nuns. Edith Evans' portrayal of Reverend Mother Emmanuel is still for me one of the greatest ever performances on film, a total immersion into another life. My great friend Brian Forbes knew her very well and directed her in three of his own films. I once asked him if Edith had ever talked to him about how she approached her role in The Nun Story. Brian said, "Well, Edith wasn't full of method. She was just brilliantly instinctive. But physicality was very important to her in understanding of character. For Reverend Mother Emmanuel, her approach was simple. When she sat down, she never allowed her spine to touch the back of the chair. It was, in essence, a performance that began with posture." When the book was optioned at Warner's, Jack Warner said, "Who the hell is going to want to watch a 2.5-hour film about becoming a nun?" But his attitude changed seismically when Audrey Hepburn expressed her wish to take the lead, and the rest, as they say, is history. It's still one of Warner Brothers' most successful films. Interestingly, Fred Zinnemann was determined to shoot the first half of the film in black and white, documenting Sister Luke through her training to become a nun, and then going straight into vivid technicolor upon her arrival in the Congo. However,

but they don't. It's a devastating moment, for instead the door to the outside world simply clicks open, and Sister Luke, now Gabrielle Vandermeer once more, leaves down a long stone passage. Now some directors with less vision and courage might have cut the scene there, but Zinnemann leaves the camera rolling until Gabrielle has walked the entire length of the passage. She turns and she's gone. It's one of the most brilliant endings to any film, made all the more powerful by a superb score by the great Franz Waxman. So here is the main theme from The Nun Story.

I mentioned to Nanette that Pete and I were doing this program this afternoon, and she's always so supportive, as you know, and I'm extremely grateful to her. I asked Anne if there was anything she would allow me to share, perhaps something special from her many years in the business. Anne thought for a moment and said, "What about Kate and the Candlesticks?" This refers to the great Katharine Hepburn. Brian directed her in The Mad Woman of Shiloh in 1969, and a lifelong friendship was forged. As for the Candlesticks, well, I'll let Nanette take up the story. It was in 1983 or 84, long time ago. Brian and I were with Kate at a house in Connecticut. She was having some friends over and always liked to eat in the kitchen. She had one of those long refectory tables, and we started to set the places out. Then Kate decided we needed more candlesticks and asked me to fetch two more from under her sink. I opened the cupboard door, and there they were, you know, in amongst the bleach and the soap powder. Then, at the back of the cupboard, I just caught sight of four golden heads peeking out of four brown paper bags and realised that these were Kate's four Best Actress Oscars. I didn't say anything, but on the way home in the car, I told Brian, who just laughed and said how typical of her. Kate was unique. She had a total reverence for the craft of acting, but equally there was a total disregard for the madness that surrounded it. The level of adulation given to actors who were simply good at pretending to be somebody else, she found ridiculously disproportionate to the work of doctors, like her brother, scientists, and those working for charity. "Why the hell aren't their names on the marquees instead of ours?" she would say. I guess in life, you either choose to keep your Oscars under the sink or display them for the world to see. Kate always knew which side of the line she was, and I suppose in the end it's all about style, and Kate certainly had that in spades. I still miss her, and maybe this story that I'm happy to share this afternoon will give a small insight into the remarkable woman she was. So to conclude this movie special, here is Eleanor's Arrival from John Barry's wonderful score from The Lion in Winter, giving both John and Kate their third Oscars in 1968.

0: could only be John Barry, couldn't it? Although we were saying just how clever, from being a pop musician, recording things with his group, hit and miss, to doing The Bond, which you know it's him, to doing that, which is bringing his past musical training into play with a choral piece. Yeah. It's wonderful. Thank you for that, Professor. Yeah. Absolutely superb. Couple of things. You mentioned Noel Coward. We both like Happy Breed, the movie. And I think one of the most moving parts of that movie, sorry, I should have spaced that out better, two movies in one line, but right at the very end, when the camera pans back, and it's all these rows of terraced houses with the chimney pots, and Happy Breed is playing in the background, and the colour is just sensational.
1: So effective, isn't it? Yeah.
0: And I'm not sure if it's still on YouTube, but I mean, it's there for everybody to see. But how do you think he came up with that training, or that bit where he tells the producer, director, what he should have done with regard to that very, very sad scene in the movie?
1: Well, he did know, of course, because he played Frank Gibbons in the stage version.
0: And in
1: the original stage directions, that's what happened. Ethel was standing and Frank was sitting. And when he saw that Lean had done the reverse in the film, he was not happy at all.
0: And it's strange that you can notice things like that, isn't it?
1: Yeah.
0: But we both like London Pride, and the story of London Pride is brilliant. For those that don't know, what basically, he mentions it at the beginning of the tune, but what's the whole story about that particular tune, London Pride?
1: As we were listening to, you know, Noel says that, you know, it has an unpronounceable Latin name. Well, its Latin name is Saxifraga Urbium. Okay.
0: What was it again?
1: Saxifraga Urbium.
0: I was just checking you got it correct. That's Oxford education for you, isn't it?
1: And Noel saw this little plant growing out of the bomb sites in London during the war, and he was so moved by the symbol of its resilience that he wrote the song London Pride in tribute to it in 1941. And the lovely thing is that he went on to insist that London Pride was planted in all his gardens at his homes in London, Jamaica, Bermuda, and Switzerland, I think, for what he described as an eternal sobering reminder of those dear Londoners and their resilience during the horrors of the Blitz. It was that one plant that he felt captured the entire horror and resilience and bravery of those incredible people during that time.
0: We've often talked, when you've been on the Monday Club, about certain great actors and actresses who have no time for, if you like, stardom, in inverted commas, because they think they're doing a job, which basically we tend to put them on pedestals. Yeah. And I think, why? When they make political statements, I think, I don't want to hear that.
1: Yeah.
0: You know, I wouldn't listen to my doctor or, you know, a sweet, you know, street cleaner making statements. Why don't you put up with actors and actresses or whatever?
1: Yeah.
0: But Fred Astaire, I remember on many occasions, he seemed to be a very modest man.
1: He was. And that certainly comes through in the book. And as I said to all our dear listeners, I would thoroughly recommend reading Steps in Time if you've not had the pleasure of reading it. It's a marvellous, marvellous book.
0: But he wasn't a great fan, if memory serves me correctly, of his movies.
1: No, he wasn't. Because he mentions that the title of the book, interestingly, was suggested to him by Noel Coward. He was struggling to find a title for the book, and it was Noel who said to him, why don't you call it Steps in Time? And that was it. That was the title that stuck. But at the end of the book, he says this: I don't watch my old movies on television. I'm frequently asked about that, and people are astonished when they say, I don't look at them. It's rather appalling to me to think that they may still be running in 100 years from now.
0: Which they will be.
1: Isn't that? He was so humble through the book. It's just a very moving book.
0: And I'm grateful to your very good chum for many, many years. I always call her Dame Nanette. People say, well, she's not. And we always say, I put two people there, Nanette Newman and Petula Clark, for damehoods. But they met some people in their time. But you were telling me once, I'm sure it was you that told me about Katharine Hepburn. Was Nanette Newman was with her husband, the late Brian Forbes. Were there somebody very famous was in their house?
1: Yeah, that's right. It's a quick story. Nanette and Brian, they were visiting Kate at a townhouse in New York, and it was one of those beautiful old New York houses with the railings and the steps up to the front. And N&B went in, and it had a really steep, narrow staircase. And they got about halfway up when the top opened and a figure breezed past them down the stairs. And he just went, hello. This little tiny voice went, hello. And they reached the top of the door. And Nanette said to Brian, I think that was Michael Jackson. And it was. And apparently he used to visit Kate quite often during that period of his superstardom in sort of 84. That was around about that thriller era. But Kate being Kate just didn't say a word about it, never discussed it. You know, she was very old school in that way. But she did acknowledge that it was him and that he did pop in quite often to have a chat with her.
0: And yeah. I believe, I'm not sure if it's changed, I'm sure it hasn't. Is she the winner of the most Academy Awards?
1: Yeah, that's right, yeah. So this is an incredible stat. So just think about this, okay? She's the only actress ever to have won 4 Academy Awards. Across a time span that I don't think will ever be matched. So here we go. Morning Glory, 1933. Guess Who's Coming to Dinner, 1968. The Lion in Winter in 69. And on Golden Prond in 81. So what, that's almost 50 years from first to last. Incredible. But nobody has ever won 4 Best Actress Oscars except Kate, man or woman.
0: Incredible. We were saying about John Barry that if he was still around now, he'd probably be so in demand with big concerts, because they put on massive concerts. Yeah, now, I mean, when you think of some of the composers who haven't equaled anywhere as John Barry did, they can sell out the O2, can't they, for several nights on the trot. Yeah. But John Barry was that good, wasn't he?
1: He was.
0: Miserable so-and-so, wasn't he?
1: So they say.
0: Well,
1: he didn't suffer fools gladly.
0: Well, he's from the north of England, didn't he? So it's justified.
1: Yes. But, yes.
0: Well, I'll tell you what, I hope everybody enjoyed that. It's lovely to have a bit of a special afternoon with the movies. Absolutely superb. And thank you for all the hard work you put into that. And I know a lot of people just say, just remembered and writes them down. But a lot goes into it. And picking the music as well. Took many, many weeks. In fact, a couple of months, I think, to get that sorted out. Plans for another one? Anything in the pipeline, do you think, for another movie special?
1: Yeah, well, we'll see if our dear listeners have enjoyed this one. We might.
0: Because you keep getting the Bond movies, don't you? Because they re-release. Is it the movie they re-release, or is it the soundtrack?
1: The soundtrack.
0: And they cost a few bob.
1: They do. Yes, they've just released Diamonds Are Forever.
0: Because, I mean, you've got your personal tailor to keep in employment, haven't you? Because he makes your bloke in Nottingham makes your trousers, your plus fours. You've got to get extra money for all these things.
1: I do.
0: Are they really worth getting? I mean, it's a stupid question because obviously you get them.
1: Yeah, they are. I mean, they do a superb restoration, and then they pull in all these tracks that have been in the vaults for years. And on Diamonds Are Forever, it's an absolute treat. If you're a fan of John Barry, then it's an absolute treat. Yeah,
0: superb. Well, look, we've got 17 minutes of the program. We'll get Pat in to give the answers if you're waiting patiently for the answers to our movie music. And we've got Pat's choice to come as well, where she picks 2 or 3 tunes. But thank you again for that, Percy.
1: You're welcome, Peter.
0: We were going to ask you if you've got a couple of gardening tips, but we probably might not have time. But can I just ask you a personal one? Is it too late to put on Miracle-Gro or seaweed mixture, whatever, if you've got your plants? Is it too late now?
1: No, we're on the cusp of the season, so this is the time to start. So if you want to give your plants a little bit of a boost, then I would suggest feeding.
0: And you recommend seaweed?
1: I do, yes.
0: Which you can nick off the beach, but you're only supposed to take so much,
1: aren't
0: you?
1: That's right, you're not missed, but I only have to take a carrier bag full, I think.
0: Interesting stuff, that. Right, let's do Frank Sinatra.

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3: For the next hour, the music is all over the place. And this is DAB Dave, quite incapable of tidying it up. I do have a sound-alike song segment, a visit to the Latin Lounge, country music classics, three of those, and a song challenge delivered to me just now by Auntie Meg, who lives upstairs. Starting as I mean to continue, happy times.

The first of those two starters was Happy Times, the voice of Skinny Ennis with Hal Kemp's orchestra in 1933. Then it was Lazy Day, that California Sunshine number, first performed by Spanky and Our Gang. We heard it covered by Tinkerbell's Fairy Dust, late 1967. One way to spend a lazy day is by looking for TV themes of the 60s. Here is one, ably covered by Steve Lawrence.

Neville Dickey with the best version of that 1870 delight, Robin's Return. Always welcome. Now it is time for our Sound Alike song segment, where I play two pieces to find out what they have in common. Well, for this pair they are essentially the same song, but perhaps not as samey as we might expect them to be. I've got the English version of a German song. We know the title as The Faithful Hussar. In its modern format, it was first published in Germany as Der treue Hussar in, I think, the 1920s. That German version is a sad one. I won't play that one today. Here in English, it is sung with a happy ending and an upbeat rhythm by Vera Lynn.

Vera Lynn, the Faithful Hussar. Here now is a version of the song in French. Our singer is Francis Lemarc, with an alternative ending to this similar tale. When a soldier comes back to his dear one after 10 years, as he said he would, everything has changed. He tells us the only item he can identify after all those years is the sky. The girl he had been longing for, she has a name, Marjolaine. He is a street singer in a band. When he discovers that a lost love can never be put together again, he wanders off into the fog with his musical pals, singing his song about Marjolaine.

that's our sound-alike song segment, performed for us by Vera Lynn and then Francis Lemarque. The same song, and yet not the same. Let's have another sound-alike in the next edition of All Over the Place. Auntie Meg left a note for me earlier. Here it is. Can you play me some indie songs? I don't know what she means by indie songs. I'll need to think about that and see what I can do before the end of the show. For now, something else.

Sammy Lowe with that cover of Big Girls Don't Cry in 63. Our country music classics will be upon us in about 5 minutes. To take us up to that point, here are one song, one instrumental. I've got the Manhattan Spiritual, where the tune is more familiar than its title. But with the first of this pair, here is Carl Dobkins Jr.

The UK band of Reg Owen and Orchestra, Manhattan Spiritual, composed by the US arranger John Lewis of the Modern Jazz Quartet. Before that, a name of the late 50s, Carl Dobson Jr., My Heart is an Open Book. It's DAB Dave with you on Angel. Musically speaking, we are all over the place. Penny, Lenny and Benny have delivered our country music classics to the studio. These songs are just too good to wait any longer. Here they are.

0: without you, you got me singing the blues.
1: Johnny Burnett was singing the blues in a Nashville setting. Bonnie Lou told us about Seven Lonely Days. And we heard another big talent in country music, Moon Mullican. You don't have to be a baby to cry. It's such a pleasure to play one more quality version of that song, which many Angel listeners will know better by the Caravels, or even by Frank Ifield, among others. Three top-notch country classics on each edition of All Over the Place, kindly supplied to the show by our pals Penny, Lenny and Benny, who hang out down the corridor. I've also discovered that Lenny makes an excellent cup of tea. Thanks, Lenny. Help yourself to the Turkish delight.

Oriental Waltz, Harold Smart. Didn't he play the organ on Take Your Pick all those years ago? I think so. Here's a piece of music found in the Latin Lounge. It's one of those lively cumbia dances. It's sung by the three South Americans, Cartagenera, the Lady of Cartagena in Colombia.

Cartagenera, the three South Americans. I will attempt to play something found in the Latin Lounge on each future edition of All Over the Place. Now, earlier on, Auntie Meg left me a message asking me to play three indie songs, but she didn't tell me what she meant by indie, and I suspect that was part of the challenge. So I've had to make it up. Here is the first of three indie songs.

0: First in that set I played Andy Williams singing Windy. Then it was Cindy, of course the voice of Eddie Fisher. And just now Lucky Lindy, the orchestra and singers of Nat Shilkwit. So Windy, Cindy and Lucky Lindy. Three indie songs hopefully meeting the challenge set by Auntie Meg. That song, Lucky Lindy, was composed in honour of Charles Lindbergh, the first bloke to make a solo Atlantic flight, 1927. He did not like the nickname of Lindy, imposed by the newspapers of that time, nor was he keen on that song. I wonder if it made you think of a similar song of the late 40s and 50s, this one.
1: Wee!

We just heard Annette Mills, that television lady of the late 40s and 50s. In addition to inventing Muffin the Mule, she was also the auntie of Hayley Mills.

Undecided, Ella Fitzgerald's 1939 version with Chick Webb's orchestra. Ella made another call on that song with Louis Armstrong 20 years later, give or take. Just time for some of this one, Arnstein Johansson, The New Accordion Waltz.

0: I hope you enjoyed at least some of the tunes played in this music mix. I can say it has been a pleasure putting them together for you. Shall we do it again sometime? This is DAB Dave. I'll be staying tuned to Angel. How about you? Bye-bye.
1: Thank you to Kay in Ventnor on the Isle of Wight for sponsoring that wireless programme.
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6: Hello, Angel listeners. Yvonne here. Welcome to the Good Morning Show. And to toss us off this morning, I've got Charles Williams with The Dream of Owen.

The Dream of Olwen there with Charles Williams, wonderful music. We've got a duet next, and to sing it is Betsy Lane Shepherd and Louis James, and it's called Look for the Silver Lining.

look for the silver lining there, and duetting was Betty Lane Shepherd and Louis James, and that was recorded in 1921. Marion Ryan next, Love Me Forever.

Nat Gunella there with The Isle of Capri. Another duet for you now, and this time it's Bing Crosby and Johnny Mercer with Mr. Meadowlark.

0: Both satisfying our curiosity. Who can this be? Quick like a rabbit,
1: I gets me a thought. So I ups to him and I say,
0: what you say?
1: Ooh, Mr. Meadowlark, we've got an awful lot of serenading to do.
0: Who to?
1: Ooh, Mr. Meadowlark, I'm just a city

0: 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Now, if you should cop a gander when I'm kissing my chick.
1: Look out.
0: You won't look.
1: Needless to remark, I'm gonna have the decency to exit.
0: Do.
1: But quick. Say, but what if Mrs. M thinks I'm outstepping?
0: Fear not. I'll make it all right.
1: Well, all right.
0: Oh, Mr. Meadowlark, meet me in the dark tonight. The scene changes, nightfall. Our two characters at the trysting place, Park.
1: Spoon and Spark with Meadowlark.
0: Oh, Mr. Meadowlark, we're gathered here to witness this momentous event.
1: This is a charming little park.
0: Paid for by the city.
1: My brother, you're a cinch, because when I send them, they're sent.
0: You mean you ready?
1: Suppose I hit a real good riffle.
0: Well, whistle me a whizzer, and I'll slip you a fin.
1: That ain't tin.
0: Now, when I begin.
1: Why, that's where I come in.
0: Pretty now. Oh, Mr. Meadowlark, I guess you know that clinker put the finish on me.
1: Fair weather, friend, eh? Needless to remark, I hope you know you put me in a practically impossible key.
0: I'll tell the Audubon Society.
1: And if they squawk, then you gotta square it.
0: Square it. I'll tell them you're tight with two blackbirds from Boston.
1: Ooh, then I'll get on my mark.
0: Yes, Mr. Meadowlark, good night.
1: Good night.
2: And there we had Bing Crosby and Johnny Mercer duetting to Mr. Meadowlark. Next up, B.B. Daniels and Sing Something in the Morning.

wake up, madam. It's 7 o'clock. All right, Mary. What a beautiful morning. And how will madam start the morning? With a

some good advice from B.B. Daniels. Sing something in the morning. Well, I've come to my last record, but keep listening to Angel Radio. Some wonderful programs coming up. And I'm going to play out with Frankie Lane, But Beautiful. See you all again soon. Bye.

0: That good morning was sponsored by Holger in Germany, who says, "Let there be love and music." Thank you, Holger.
1: Richard Palmer is pleased to sponsor this morning's Breakfast Bustle. Richard suggests you take time to consider your financial future.

0: Someone said to me, Marky boy, you haven't done a Jim Reeves double play to start the programme off. There we go. There he was, the man himself, Jim Reeves. Two great songs from him, Distant Drums, and He'll Have to Go. It's Angel Radio. This is Marky Boy in the chair till nine with your breakfast bustle for this Saturday, the 6th of June 2026. Hope I find you well this morning.
1: L is for the way you look at me. O

Nat King Cole and Love, L-O-V-E. Hope you've got plenty of love in your hearts this morning as you join me for breakfast till 9. Usual bits and pieces to squeeze in between now and then. Of course, I'll have your weather forecast for you. Raining out there here on the south coast. I hope it's better wherever you're listening to the programme this morning. But yeah, walking in this morning, got that sort of fine rain. But nice and cool, despite the weather yesterday. What a change. Anyway, I'll have the weather forecast for you. I'll also have your What's on Dorry to let you know what events are happening in and around the area. And of course, just before 9, I'll have your programme schedule to let you know where your favourite presenters and your favourite programmes are throughout this Saturday. Oh, yeah. Do you know what? I'm in that sort of mood.

What mood are you in, Marky Boy, I hear you say? I'm in a sort of, I don't know, that type of mood, the relaxing type moods, you know, the crooner type mood. That's the word I was looking for. There was Bing and Grace Kelly from the excellent High Society and True Love, and before that, Dean Martin and Welcome to My World. Oh, this is my world, being here with you lot on a Saturday morning, and every time I'm with you guys. Thanks for your company this morning. Taking us to the weather, here's another crooner, Charles Aznavour.

0: Thank you to Jackie and Marcus for sponsoring our Angel Radio weather for the 6th of June 2026. Your sunrise this morning, that was at 4:53. Well, today it's going to bring heavy showers with the odd sunny spell. You've got a mid-morning temperature today of 14 degrees centigrade, that's 57 Fahrenheit, rising to 15, that's 59 this afternoon. 4:22 this afternoon is your high tide at Portsmouth, with your sunset tonight at 9:13. It's going to be mainly dry under clear spells overnight. You've got a temperature of 12 degrees centigrade, 54 Fahrenheit, and it's a Wanis gibbous moon tonight. Sunday, though, is going to be cloudy. It's going to be windy. A mid-morning temperature tomorrow of 16, that's 61, rising to 17, that's 63, tomorrow afternoon. So Monday, then, is going to be cloudy. It's going to be rainy, and there's a chance of thunder. Tuesday's going to bring some sunny spells with some showers, and Wednesday will have a sunny start with a chance of thundery showers during the afternoon. And there, my friends, is your weather.
1: Thanks go to Jackie and Marcus of Westminster, London, for sponsoring today's weather forecast on Angel Radio.

Oh, I played that this morning for Maria in Southampton, especially for Harry. Good morning, Harry. Good morning, Maria. That was Ruby Murray. She had a great voice, didn't she? And Cockles and Muscles, otherwise known as Molly Malone. Angel Radio, Saturday morning. This is Marky Boy till 9. Just join us. Very good morning to you. I hope your breakfast is going well. I need to air an apology to Joe in Emsworth, but especially her mum, Vera. They popped a request in to Josie and I yesterday. And I only need to apologise because the request got waylaid somewhere. And I found it this morning. So apologies to Joe in Emsworth, and more importantly, apologies to Mum Vera in Emsworth. She says, or Joe says, that Mum never misses a Friday

Especially for Carol in Cosham this morning, there was Cliff and Our Day Will Come. Before that, a special record for Mum Vera, courtesy of daughter Jo in Emsworth. As she says, she never misses a show of mine and Josie's. So thank you very much indeed. And apologies that it was a day late, but like I say, it got stuck somewhere else, but we found it. It was the Beatles and Here Comes the Sun. We will do today's What's on Diary after I played this from Tammy Wynette.

0: Hearts on Diary is sponsored by David in leafy Shepherd's Bush, who is certainly no angel.
1: Yeehaw! Bit of country and western for a Saturday morning. Tell me when it, your good girl's gonna go bad. Thank you very much to David for sponsoring our What's on Diary. This is how it looks this Saturday. Later on this morning, that coffee morning is on with teas, coffee and those homemade cakes at St. Faith's Church here in the centre of Havant. It's on from 10 a.m. until 12 noon. Also today, the Operation Geranium All-Day Music Festival is being held at the Apollo Theatre in Pyle Street in Newport. That runs from 2 p.m. until 10:15 this evening, supporting Age UK Isle of Wight. 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If you'd like more information, you can give Steve a ring. Morning, Steve. 074 85 703 316. Also, Sunday, the 7th of June, that's tomorrow, the Twyford Waterworks are having their open day. That runs from 11 a.m. until 4 p.m. The best preserved Edwardian pumping station in the country, it says here. It's located on the edge of the South Downs. Discover how drinking water was pumped from deep within the Hampshire Downs for over the past 125 years. You can watch the machinery once used and learn about its history. Twyford Waterworks isn't just about industrial history, it's also a haven for wildlife as well. The tea room will be serving homemade cakes, drinks and light refreshments as well. And if you'd like more information on that one, it's twyfordwaterworks.co.uk. The film Song Sung Blue is being shown at Emsworth Community Centre this coming Monday, the 8th of June. Two showings, 3:30 p.m. and again at 7:30 in the evening. It's based on a true story when two down-on-their-luck musicians form a Neil Diamond tribute band, proving it's never too late to find love and follow your dreams. But what appears to be a standard rags-to-riches story does have a tragic twist of fate. Tickets for this are £5. They are available from Bookends in the High Street, Emsworth, and also from the Community Centre office, weekdays from 10 a.m. till 1 p.m. And they're also available on the door as well. Now then, if you want more information on that one, you can give them a call. 01-243-373-8905. And next Saturday, the 13th of June, Cantemus presents The Magic of Mandrills. It's at 7:30 p.m. in St. Faith's Church in the centre of Havant. Tickets for this are £12. They are from cantemus.secretary. Cantemus, spelled C-A-N-T-E-M-U-S, .secretary at btinternet.com, or they are available on the door as well. The musical director there is Emily Christian, and the accompanist is Michael Chamberlain. Yeah. And that's this morning's diary. Enjoy.
0: The What's on Diary was sponsored by David in leafy Shepherd's Bush.
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1: Oh, what a lovely breakfast bustle triple play again this morning, courtesy of Thelma. Yes, that young bird Thelma over there in Gosport. Hope you're well, Thelma, and also to brother Alec as well. Gosports, they live. Platters for you and only you. For Chris in Waterlooville, Shirley Bassey, my mate Shell, and You'll Never Know. And for Linda and Ken in Hemel-Hempstead, a great record from the King, one of my all-time favourites, Girl of My Best Friend. Thank you very much indeed. We'll have another breakfast bustle triple play for you on Tuesday morning. Yes, I'm back on Tuesday. I'd like to say a very good morning to Tony, listening in Bognor this morning. Asked us to play this one from Anita Harris.

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1: Thanks to Tony and Bognor for that one from Anita Harris, who, like I said yesterday, celebrated her birthday a few days back. There was trains and boats and planes. Here's today's schedule then for the 6th of June. You've got a double helping of R. Pete this morning, yes. 9 o'clock as he remembers the 60s, sponsored by Bill and Stella on Hailing. And then he stays around to bring you Remember the 50s. He's sitting in for the captain at 11:05. So a double helping of the Crosser this morning. And Remember the 50s is sponsored by Susan and Michael of Epson and Newell Pest Control. The 5th of June 1954 is our Fab 50s charts. That's at 12:40. David Penrose reads The Lost World Part 8 at 1:40. Millie from Mill Hill sponsors Tony Gilliam. He's here from 2. And we've got Eileen's Choice at 3, sponsored by Barbara in Waterlooville in memory of Ken in Cowplane. Dave Jessop has the 1940s chart, so at 4:30 of the 5th of June 1945. That's sponsored by Jackie and Janice in memory of Reggie and Ivy. And my thanks to Roger and Silla in Princeton, Iowa for sponsoring Mark's party night. Yes, I'll be back with you this Saturday. I wasn't with you last day, but I'll be live this evening from 6. Thanks to Sally and Robert in Horsham, who sponsor Music While You Work. That follows me at 8. DAB Dave's got an intermission at 8:45 before our vintage comedy of the Clitheroe Kid at 8:55. You get another chance to hear David Penrose read The Lost World Part 8 at 9:25 before Duncan Barks' When Lights Are Low, sponsored by John and Cherry in South Cambridge at 9:45. Our thanks to our night owls, that's Jackie and Janice in Fulham. Morning, ladies. They sponsor our programmes tonight with another chance to hear the double helping of Pete's as he remembers the 60s at 10:45 and remembers the 50s at 12:45. You get another chance to hear the 5th of June 1954 Fab 50s chart at 2:15. There's a feast of Jack Warner at 3:15 and Don Barrett's keyboards is at 4:50. You get another chance to hear the 1940s chart show of the 5th of June 1945 with Dave Jessop, that's at 5:05. Charles Wiley brings you Wag's Ragbag at 6:40. And our thanks to Lucy in Otford in loving memory of her dear husband Albert, who sponsors Leslie and Good Morning at 7:35. Rod Hardesty brings you Classics We Love at 8 tomorrow morning, sponsored by Gilly in Rowland's Castle. And Esther in Hillsey sponsors our Sunday morning service with Bob Mason at 9 tomorrow morning. And there, my friends, is your schedule for today.
0: And this is Richard, who's very pleased to sponsor the Angel Radio Times.

especially for Terry One in Portsmouth. There was Guess Who and Shaking All Over. You and I have shared another breakfast together. An hour goes quick, doesn't it? No sooner we've started, it's time for me to say my goodbyes. Listen, thanks ever so much again for your company this morning. I hope you've enjoyed it. Join me again Tuesday morning for another Breakfast Bustle, if you possibly can, from 8 o'clock. I'll be here. Hope you will be too. Thanks again. Don't forget our Pete, Double Helping the Pete, coming up after 9 o'clock. You lucky things, you. Enjoy the rest of your weekend. God bless. I'll leave you and play out with a little bit of Ken Dodd and 8x10 with my thanks. God bless.

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4: 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A pension is a long-term investment. The fund value may fluctuate and can go down. Your eventual income may depend on the size of the fund at retirement, future interest rates, and tax legislation. So it's Richard Palmer signing off, and I'm looking forward to hearing from you.

0: Now, it's a marvellous invention, radio is. I don't know what I'd do without it. I go crackers. It's the best 500 quid's worth I've ever spent.
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0: Well, well, ho, ho, ho, ho, bum, bum, bum, bum, 10 o'clock. Time I went in the air. It's very tiring, this broadcasting, Lark.

0: playing with that radio of yours? I'm trying to get to sleep.
1: By the way, have you got a license for this lot?
2: Yes, I have.
1: Pity.

0: the olden days. The strapping young lad finished his paper round and decided that show business was for him. 60 years later, he sends his voice all over the world with his knowledge of tunes from way back in time. His name is Peter Cross, better known as the Crosser.
1: Ladies and gentlemen, hold on to your headsets. Angel Radio once again has the gall to bring you the story of how not to be a disc jockey, starring that old-time song and dance man, featuring all the charm and wit he can muster in yet another debacle of wireless woe. Now, get ready for some legendary mistakes and glorious goofs. Here he is, the one and only... Peter Cross.
2: I think I got a little carried away.
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Who but the one and only Mr. Heda Cross.

0: thought I'd better speak. I was having a little natter to Mark as we cut, well, a couple of old women on the Saturday morning.
1: Yeah, we
0: need a cup of tea and our knitting, and we'll be all right. Yeah, I hope you like the Kinks. I looked it up on, well, I didn't look it up, I just guessed. We haven't done the Kinks medley for about a year or so. Some great old tunes, and as I say, one or two we missed out. I think the one I missed out was See My Friends. Oh, I didn't like that one at all. But I thought 20 minutes, great. That kept the fans of the Kinks happy. Welcome along. If you've not popped your head out the door, I wouldn't bother. It is awful. It's blowing an absolute gale. It's pouring down with rain here on the south coast. It is dreadful. So I expect some of you will ring in now and say what a lovely day it is where you are. But it is horrible. Anyway, 60s. We got some Northern Soul, we got some rare tunes, we got some album tracks, we got some noisy ones, and we've got Reputation. I had a lot of people said to me, you haven't played it. 6 weeks is that? We play it every 6 weeks. So it'll be on today.

They go, the band from Bournemouth. I was just telling Mark here, I often get more response to playing that tune than probably any other. John Dickinson, Greg Lake was in them from Emerson, Lake and Palmer, and another one. that's research for you, isn't it? Yes, and a drummer. Yeah. But they recorded a couple of tunes. I should play the other one, Trick or Two, which is quite nice. But, yeah, a bit of a collector's item now, Reputation Shy Limbs. And thank you all the folks who do send me little reminders. They do, you know.

0: There you go, nice bit of summer music, and it's next week. I believe the Beach Boys are in Southampton around about the, what's that, 6:30? No, following 2 weeks' time, along with 10cc. Do you fancy the Beach Boys?
1: I love the Beach Boys.
0: Good, wouldn't it? They're a bit slow now.
1: Yeah.
0: Whereas they used to do round, round, get around, I get around. The last time I saw them, because they're getting on a bit, no disrespect, it was round, round, get around, I get around. So they only do half the tunes that they used to do. But while we're saying, but it's 10cc, I can't stand 10cc. Oh, I hate them.
1: 10cc.
0: Oh, I know people worship them, don't they?
1: Love 10cc.
0: But they're the support act. I mean, it's got to be better than Lulu, isn't it? And anybody like that. But yeah, 2 weeks' time, the Beach Boys. In the open air, if it's weather like this, it'd be fun, wouldn't it? Go.
2: Hello, children. Are you ready for more waffle from Uncle Peter? Just settle down and we'll begin. Ready?

Lovely. Nice to mix them up a bit. Can I say a big... I did on the Tuesday afternoon show, but can I thank the many people, and I'm not exaggerating, I need to say something else there, but a lot of people came up, said hello. When I was at the Tangmere Aviation Museum's 40s Day, which is a great success. Weather surprised everybody because it was lovely. I think probably about 1,000 plus there, which is absolutely brilliant. All helps the museum. Lovely band on, Chichester Big Band, doing as you'd expect, all the Glenn Millers and whatever. The girls called the Wrens, two girls, they call themselves the Wrens. Fourth time they never spoke a word to me, but there you go. Well, yeah, I know my place. And a lovely lady from France, Muriel, doing all the French stuff, French cafe. But a lot of people came over and said hello. And there were two ladies in particular, I remember. One had what was those things, buns on their head, not bread buns. When you have your hair done up in 40s style. One had a lovely scarlet mauve type thing on, and she said, "We listened to you yesterday, suggesting we come over here and have a little bop around." And the other one, her friend, had a sort of flowery dress, looked very nice. But anyway, nice to have said hello to them and various others. I think Richard came over, one or two others. "Who are you?" I said, "I'm Pete." "Oh, we don't listen to you." But they moved me. They put me by the entrance. Not very good planning. Then they said, "This is no good, is it? We're going to move you." I said, "Well, give me a prime spot near the stage so I can introduce the acts, you know, being the MC, poor man's Michael Aspel." They slapped me next to the toilets. Isn't that great? All these people coming towards me, I thought, "Oh, is a fan coming over?" "No. Hello, mate. Do you have to pay?" "No, it's free." "Yeah, free." Lovely. "Don't forget to pull the chain." Right next to the toilets. So I do apologise. These people, one or two people, did take a photograph. "Can I take a picture of you?" I said, "Yeah, right, thank you." So on all these pictures, you can see me smiling, the angel banner going right across my midriff, and underneath the sign, "Toilets this way." Great. I know my place in show business. Hello, Steve Verne. Steve listens to Angel Radio a lot. He's the one that asked me to play the Four Seasons, Don't Think Twice. But he also, I think during the week, I think it was him, that suggested I play this.

0: the birds who we try and feature most weeks, in fact, all weeks. Northern Soul. We play a little bit of Northern Soul, as does Big Cole and the Pirate King on a Friday night. Not forgetting Pat, of course, does a lovely job. Great program. Nice stuff. I enjoyed Dandy they played last night. I thought that was Herman's Hermits singing that, but it wasn't. Dandy. Yeah. And they didn't play any Freddy and the Dreamers, so I stayed in the bath a little longer. But it's a lovely programme as always. But Northern Soul, I say, Big Cole plays some, we play some on a Saturday. There's the odd tune you think, oh, Northern Soul, that one. But Call Me was one. We played that a few weeks ago. Remember the old Petula Clark? Call me any old time you can call me. And one or two tunes they play in Northern Soul dances. And they don't announce who the singer is because people are not dancing to that. But Helen Shapiro. I think it was Gary Buck, my DJ man in a hat, who, I think it was him that told me about this. Apologies if it wasn't. But Helen Shapiro has a track written by John Barry, him, which is a Northern Soul classic. Is it? Yes. Do you want to hear it? What? A silly question, isn't it? Why do they say that? A bit like, you know, when you're at a function, bloke always comes up, knocks the microphone, you've do you mind not knocking my microphone? And they say the most stupid thing, can you hear me at the back? And you think, oh, that's a stupid thing to say. If they can, they can. If they can't, they can't. Oh, Helen Shapiro, ready?
1: I've lost him, but I don't know how.
0: Are you ready, Northern Soul dancers?

lovely singer. She used to do a lot when she'd finished with the old pop music career. Great old expression there, Peter. She became a jazz vocalist. She appeared a lot with the wonderful Humphrey Littleton. Then she became an actress. Do you remember Albion Market? It was on in, I think it was ITV, Most Afternoons. The chap from The Bill, the inspector you never see now. Yeah, she was in that. Talking of actors, well, it's sad, Anthony Head, we lost him, I think, yesterday. They go on about he was in Buffy the Vampire Slayer and he was in, you know, the football managers. But one thing nobody's mentioned is he was such an important part of, what I think, one of the funniest programmes on British radio, Cabin Pressure. He was wonderful. He was the love interest to the main star of the show, one of the stars of the show. But yeah, Anthony Head, all those days of the coffee advert. Now, if him and that Sharon Morn, the Nescafe coffee, if they were doing that travel insurance advert instead of that smug git, that smug actor, oh, darling, are you thinking of that lovely sunshine and that lovely water? Yes, I am. Even more happy now I've fixed up the holiday insurance. Oh, darling, let me put my teeth in and give you a kiss. Oh, lovely, if you will. Oh, God, anyway. Anyway, Anthony Head, great loss. It's Colin Blunstone under a different name.

He did a version of, the hit he had. There's a few H's in that one. The hit he had with the Zombies. Colin Blunstone, then one under the name of Neil MacArthur. And brought those out, that one and various others. Not bad. Emails, always nice to hear from you. Thank you for taking the time. Graham, over there in Smile, please, Southampton. A nice medley to start the show. What a great songwriter Ray Davis was and is. Of course, miserable so-and-so. We need a miserable. Jesse, I like the Kinks. You really got me. Thank you, Jesse. Very kind up there in Scotland. Phil Webster, fantastic start. I don't read those bits out. So many great hits from the pen of Ray Davis. Not saying Sir Ray's old now, but his blood group's extinct. That's humour coming from gospel. There you go. My goodness me. Well, thank you, Angela. They're staying in. They're going to listen to both shows. God, dear. Yeah, you've got me doing the 50s today as well. Got the jukebox ready, polished it up. Got a few sixpences ready. Peter, we've done that. Oh, hello. Hiya, Pete. Good decade for music, the 60s, but will you please not play Let It Be? I wasn't going to anyway, but, by the Beatles. I hate it. Well, I'm very pleased to know that. Great. Almost as bad as Freddie and the... Oh, yeah. Yeah. Oh, well, there you go. Thank you. I don't think I've ever played Let It Be. Yeah. But thank you very much for the interest. Alan, enjoyed the Kinks this morning. Expect the birds will be along later. I will be staying till 12:30 as there's no bus service. Oh, great, lovely. You're going to listen to me because there's no buses. Oh, great, lovely. Love, yeah. Terrific. So if there was a bus service, you'd be on it, would you? Great. Yeah. What an intro. No, thank you. He's been nice now because he was horrible when he came out of hospital, old Phyllis. He's been nice now. I don't know how you'll keep it up. Yeah, move on. I knew I'd get one. From Finland, 12 points. Thank you very much. Timo in Helsinki. He enjoys Reputation. Always nice to hear from you, Timo. You must like something else. I mean, you know, let me know if there's anything you want to hear. I know it's not a request show. Bill Manley sent me a... Oh, dear, dear, dear. A lovely picture. I can't read out what it says. But thank you. Lovely picture. And Nanny Moon Munkester, just back from my cruise. Oh, lovely. Back to listening to you. Oh, God, anti-climax for you. I had a good week on our cruise. Hope you enjoy your day at Tangmere last week. Yes, I did. Thank you very much. Yeah, don't worry about, you know, you picking that week for your cruise. Fine. Thank you. It's always nice to hear from you.

0: I remember meeting a crosser back in the 60s when he was just starting out in his radio career. He would never use phrases like, let's bung this record on, and he would never drop his H's. I often wonder what became of him. He's probably a lot older, wearing a suit and neck brace.
1: Hello.
2: So sorry to interrupt your wonderful little wireless show, Mr. Cross.
1: Thank you very much.
2: Is there any chance of a cup of Builders? One's throat is fair parched after inhaling Gamella's second-hand smoke on the drive down.
1: Oh, dear.
2: And if possible, a bourbon biscuit or a tonics would also be very welcome.
1: Yes.
2: It's a pleasure to see you again, Peter.
1: Thank you very much.
2: I see you're still carrying some excess weight. My valet informs me that you're still moaning about everything. Would you be so kind as to enlighten us with your tales of woe? On second thoughts, let's not go there today. Anyway, do carry on playing your songs, or whatever it is that you do. I think Camilla is rather taken with Carpenters.
1: Oh, dear.
2: Top of the World is her favorite. If you could oblige, or perhaps a smidgen of Lulu.
1: Blimey, imagine that. Carpenters and Lulu on one show. Blimey, even I'd turn off. God, blimey. Oh, dear. I was getting my next tune lined up and pressed the wrong button.
3: Oh, you saucy devil. You're a lovely young man, you know, young man. Killed gorgeous, you know.
1: Here we go.
4: Oh, you are straight.
3: We think you're the spitting image of a young Lester Pickett.
1: I had this little memory stick, you see, and I wiggled it around and it came out.
4: You saucy monkey, ain't you all right?
3: Oh, young man.
4: Show us your muscles.
3: Yeah.

0: Do you think you would tell Crosser outright that you love his manly voice?
1: Well, I don't think I would say it outright. I would just say it in as few words as possible, but make my meaning quite clear.
2: Have you done? Are they all gone?

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Barbara Lewis made some great old tunes way back in the early 60s. Philip and the lovely Rita, I think, might well have enjoyed that one. Welcome back to the UK to my good chums, Bob and Linda.

Phil Spector produced tune. Without being too much of a creepy crawler, I would say that was the best half hour of music you're likely to hear anywhere on a radio station today. Well, my goodness me, checks in the post, as they say. That's Mark and Paula from Sutton, wherever that is. I must learn where these places are. Thank you very much. Always nice when you get nice emails, isn't it? Get the odd... Oh, hello. Should remember the channel. Chris in Bognor. Hello, Chris. I'm doing all right with Chris in Bognor. I was going to go to Bognor last night, but I always get lost. All those country rows and things. I was going down to a pub to see a mocha stand. I should have gone. But, it was MasterChef. I know I could have taped it. But I thought the papers might announce who's won it. Do you ever notice they cook all these things? And trouble is, you fancy going for a burger afterwards, wouldn't you? Because it doesn't exactly fill you up all that, does it? But anyway, Chris enjoyed Reputation, Circle Game, and My Back Pages. Well, that probably won't happen twice, but thank you very much. And Spencer, hello. It's him sorted out. Thanks for playing 2000 Man by the Stones. This is a great expert on the Rolling Stones. This is from Graham over there in Smile, Please, Southampton. A great track from a very underrated LP, Satanic Majesties. I've got that. Is that the one with the sort of 3D type front cover? It was said at the time they were trying to copy Sgt. Pepper, but Satanic Majesties has much more of an edge to it. Yeah. It was more avant-garde. Yeah, I can say it. See, I might come from Portsmouth. I can speak quite posh, thank you. Anyway, everybody say cheese. Looking forward to Southampton down here next year. great show. Oh, hello. Tell me what he said. Oh, dear, I made a mistake. Oh, dear. So, thank you very much. I'll own up. Hands up. Great show. Tell me what he said was actually written by Jeff Barry, not John Barry. How was I to know? It just said Jay Barry. I presume it was because he recorded, didn't he, for EMI. John Barry, hit and miss. Dee, dee, dee, dee, dee, dee, dee, dee, dee, dee. Jeff was an American singer-songwriter who was responsible for many early 60s, including Tell Laura I Love Her. Tell Me What He Said was originally sung... Oh, you know a bit, don't you? Was originally sung in the US by Ginny Arnell. Andy in Westminster. Thank you very much for pointing that out, Andy. My apologies for making a mistake. Yeah. Why didn't they put Jeff Barry? Would have been a lot easier, wouldn't it? Jay Barry. So we all know now. Great show today. Oh, hello. Oh, Two Birds and the Small Faces. Helen Shapiro, good to hear. Are you going to see the Beach Boys in Southampton? No. Well, I might do. Don't know. Do you know what? I went to see Brian Wilson, and they said he was going to do the whole of Smile. I thought, oh, no. Apart from Heroes and Villains, I thought, oh, no, the album. And the Beach Boys... they're going to do Pet Sounds. I think, great album, one of the greatest albums ever, but I don't want to sit or stand and listen to that all afternoon. Well, it's not, because they do all the hits as well, but I might well do, because it's great. I'm going to have a cup of tea when 10cc are on, but might do. You going then, Ray? Are you going to go? Yeah. We'll see. That's Ray and Buttons. Thank you very much. Next 2 weeks Sunday, not next Sunday, the Sunday after. Lovely. Anybody else? I think that's it. Hello to Jan, Mrs. Cross. What to play after all these years? I think she likes this. Hope so.

Oh dear. Sorry. Nothing personal. 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I thought, what's that playing over there? I thought I was playing on a different system. Would you mind if I played it from the beginning? No, Peter, go on. I woke up one morning for the second time.

0: I don't suppose you've heard of Wireless Waffle by Peter Cross. He is very old. It's by Peter Cross. You have? Oh, that's wonderful. He's on Angel Radio, you say. I thought nobody listened to him anymore. Thank you so much.
1: Ah, good old Peter Cross. We don't just help with the nasty things in life, like a blocked drain. We're there for the nice things, too.

from Pet Sounds. I thought I'd bang it on just to see if it gets me in the mood. Nice track, that one. The Beast Boys, from, as I say, from Pet Sounds.

The Who, their version of, well, you probably gathered that, Heatwave. Richard, I know, bumped into Richard. Richard's one of these very nice people who popped up and said, hello, we listen to you on Angel Radio. And he knew who I was. Most people just came up, who are you? But, yeah, Richard sent me an email. Very nice to see you both, Richard, last week, and your, I presume, your lovely lady wife. Regarding Northern Soul, well, we played Helen Shapiro today, and we played Call Me, the Cilla Black, well, not Cilla Black, the Doodah, Petula Clark track. Richard says, did you know, I'm memorising this because I've on a different screen to where the emails were, did you know that Cilla Black, oh God, no, oh, Cilla Black, I've avoided Cilla Black all these years, God. Anyway, Cilla Black recorded a thing called Yo-Yo, which is a cracking, he didn't say, I just want to emphasise, you know, a little bit of his enthusiasm. I presume Richard wants me to play it. Oh, God, Cilla Black.

0: Oh, that was good, wasn't it? God, she's going to sing in a minute.
1: Yo-yo.
0: There you go. Thank you very much. That was very good of you. Thanks for suggesting that.

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Thank you, John Clark. Hello, John. John sent me a picture of the Playmates version of Tell Me What He Said, and quite clearly, Jeff Barry. Yeah, they just put Jay Barry on there. I made a mistake. But thank you, John. I'll try and dig out that Playmates version of that if I can. It seems a lot of people recorded it. Do you want one more Motown? Yes.

MVSP, they're called. 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Anyway, that's how they sound, isn't it? God blimey, Crosser. So that's Arthur Mallard. All right then, missus. Yeah. Somebody told me I looked like him once, that cheered me up. You must be a closet mod. Thank you. The Who, small faces. Yeah, I was not a mod, but I didn't wear parkas and have silly haircuts and ride scooters and all that. Did you spend any time on Brighton beaches? Mind your own business. I was hailing Ireland in the sand dunes. Yeah, lovely old sand dunes. Did away with them, made them into car parks at inflated prices. Yes. Hello, he says, hiya Pete. 1950s was a good time for music. Yeah, I think that's because I'm doing the filling in for the captain. I'm doing the 50s in a minute. Singers, big bands, good music. Yeah, have a nice day. So that's Peter Holland. I did John Clark. I've done everybody else. Wendy and Alan up there in or across there in posh Drayton. They're in the conservatory. Very sleepy conservatory. So I said that last week. Do you find that? You go in the conservatory, you always fall asleep. Yeah. Hope you and Jan have a lovely weekend. That's very kind. Thank you. And may I reciprocate? Don't get that on Tony Black. But what time is he on nowadays? 6 o'clock still? Peak time? Sensational. Have I done all the... I said hello to Spencer, didn't I? Yeah, I did that. He's probably delivering his second envelope of the day now. But, yeah, so 60s in a minute. What should we do next? I feel like Spike Milligan. Do you remember you used to do that? What should we do next? What should we do next? It's one for slightly older folks who liked Spike Milligan. It's my John Peel bit. Here we go.

they go, you don't get sound quite enthusiastic there. You don't get too many programs, do you, that go from the incredible string band to the Alan Band set. But that's what we do on a Saturday morning. I hope you approve. Well, some of you do. Thank you for your company today. I'll be back in a minute, about 2 or 3 minutes, with the 50s. Then the jukebox is in. I'll put a couple of sixpences in, and it seems to work. So we've got a few old jukebox favourites coming in amongst, hopefully, some nice melodic 60s, 50s. It's going so well. Thanks, your company with the 60s lark. I'll leave you with this. Hope you were rocking in a conservatory in Drayton there. And Mr. Edge, welcome back to the UK.

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4: 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Hey there, Crosser. 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

one of, I think, three we've got lined up. We don't plan this in advance. I don't. We just bung them on. And I think we've got some more Dean Martin coming up a little later on. Welcome along. It's 50s up until, well, an hour and 40 minutes of it. If you're tuned in live on a Saturday morning, great. If you're tuned in to the repeat late at night, very nice indeed to have your company. Great decade of music and hopefully some nice memories as well. We got the jukebox, that's in. We'll be sticking some tanners, sixpences in.

0: back in the days when they had Dukes and Counts, didn't they? Count Basie, Duke Ellington. Do you know, I always thought that was 40s, but Emily, it's not. Got an album here, quite clearly, 50s. Anyway, it's very nice indeed to have your company. Thank you, Ray, and Phyllis, and Wendy, in the conservatory with Alan. Thank you for your emails. I've come in nice and early. The captain's away on a cruise, somewhere around the Mediterranean, away from all this horrible weather we've got over here. They'll just poke my head out in the corner here, and well, at least it's stopped raining, but didn't it blow earlier today? Oh, first thing Saturday morning, it was blowing a gale, and the old rain was pouring down as well, but not so bad now. Here's Bing and Gary.
1: Here's a happy tune you'll love to croon. They call it Sam's Song. It's catchy as can be.

0: another treatment. This classic American theme brought to you by Mr. Gary Crosby. Here's a happy tune
1: that'll bring you a smile all the while. When you croon it, you're really in style.
0: And the title is Sam's Song. It's catchy as can be,
1: with a sly little beat and the melody sweet, keeps you tapping your feet.
0: And the title is Sam's Song. Nothing on your mind
1: but the news of the day and the bills you must pay. Keep your hair turning gray, but you're still humming Sam's
0: Song. Are you all right? Song. How's your brace?
1: Why, it makes you grin, gets under your skin, as only a song can do.
0: Who the people that you meet?
1: Hello, Joe, what you know, and remind me to mow. Tell them business is slow, but I'm whistling
0: Sam's Song. Everyone you see
1: has a story to tell or a gimmick to sell.

Hello, Crosser. This is Denise. Could you play a song for baby David? I let him listen to your wireless show on Angel Radio. It's wonderful. He drifts off to sleep straight away.

quite a few tunes from way back in, well, obviously 30s, 40s, but 50s. A lot of original ones. Chanson d'amour. That was one. That was another one that originated. Dave Edmonds, if memory serves me correctly, he was 70s, was it? When he had the hit with it. Very soon, we're going to, the jukebox is in. We've got the sixpences ready. Hope it still works, because we're going to hopefully get some old jukebox favourites for you.

Well, that's definitely an original. From the 50s, The Rays. It was Brian Poole. And the Tremolos, of course, who had the big hit in the 60s. A good chum of mine, Phil Freeman, singer in a soul band. I hope it's still going, Class of 69. He sent a little note in to me during the 60s programme saying, any chance, I know it's not a request show, but you could squeeze in You Do Something to Me. It's a nice 60s song. Well, I can't find it from the 60s. There was loads of versions. Everybody did it. Bing Crosby, Ray Conniff. Loads of people did it. Think of some more, Pete. Go on. Doris Day did it. Oh, everybody did it. You do something to me. Is that the one? Well, I hope it is, because what should we do? Stick a pin in. Let's stick a pin in and try Doris Day. If it was a 60s song, perhaps you could let me know who it was by. Was I? No idea at all. But anyway, Doris isn't too bad, is she, from the 50s? Jukebox in a mo.

She was a lovely vocalist, wasn't she? Good looker as well, good actress, Doris Day. Dick James, he sang, what did he sing? Robin Hood. He ended up having his own publishing company, Dick James Music, DJM, and they signed a very young Elton John, had Your Song on it. They also signed up a Portsmouth pop group, old-fashioned expression, called Hector, who they thought were going to be the new Bay City Rollers. Sadly, it didn't work out for them. But Dick James Music, not the greatest vocalist, but who was going to argue with him? And we're going to do him after this. Should have been now, but I'll put the wrong track on.

0: little 50s sing-along. 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The old Skiffle Day?
1: Then turns her head a while, but everybody knows she's only boarding on.
0: Are we ready? Whoa!

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But Lonnie Donegan, as I was saying, Dick James. Did I tell you about Dick James? Well, where was I up to? Not the greatest vocalist, but, you know, who was going to tell him? I think that's where I was up to. If this isn't truly, truly fair, then that's it.

0: Lovely. 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Right, we got our sixpences. If we're ready, turn that one off. Are we ready for a bit of the old jukebox favourites?
1: Cross. He's got a turntable and he knows how to use it.
2: It's time for the giant jukebox.

0: Gene Vincent. Do you remember those days of the old coffee bars, jukeboxes? Some people used to put the same tune on over and over again. And then you could buy, couldn't you, the old jukebox records with the middles bashed out. And you had to buy those little plastic things in, you'd fit them in and play them on your record player at home. And how many people used to sit in a coffee bar and make a coffee last for hours and hours and hours? Can I just thank Johnny Diamond, a good chum of mine out in Spain? I give him all the credit because he does them all. The jingles that I play on the 60s show and the waffle and one or two in the 50s. Thank you, John. XDJ from the ballroom on the pier in Southampton. A lot of people remember him with great affection. He's living a very happy life with his lovely lady out there in sunny Spain, and I'm grateful for all the jingles. And he's not a drinker, but I think I owe him about certainly many, many gallons of Diet Coke. But anyway, thank you, John. Talking of his jingles, well,
1: Angel Radio takes you back. Come on, Crosser, let's have it.
0: More in the jukebox when I get another few sixpences together.
2: You make me feel so young.
0: Thank you.

0: Morning, Mr. Cross. I'm James, the new studio helper.
1: Oh, God.
0: I brought you a nice pot of builder's tea to cheer you up.
2: Yes, thank you very much.
0: Two lumps.
2: Yes.
0: And look, a new packet of crunchy ginger biscuits, if your teeth are up to it. I notice you don't dust in here much, do you? Look at the dust on that microphone. There, that's much better. Here, loving your shirt. Why don't you open the second button and live a little?
2: Oh, don't want to get big-headed or anything.
0: Laters. Bye.
2: Oh, you see. Oh.

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What a stupid thing to say. Well, what do you expect him to be on? Lead trumpet? Oh, dear.

0: Cool. 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Jukebox is here. We've got another two bobs worth. If you're ready, ready? Stick them in. Let's have a go.
1: It's time for the Giant Jukebox.

0: Don't suppose you've heard of Wireless Waffle by Peter Cross. He is very old. It's by Peter Cross. You have? Oh, that's wonderful. He's on Angel Radio, you say. I thought nobody listened to him anymore. Thank you so much.
1: Ah, good old Peter Cross. We don't just help with the nasty things in life, like a blocked drain. We're there for the nice things, too.

0: we've already done that. Much as I like Elvis, I was meant to play What Do You Want If You Don't Want Mine?
1: It's time.
0: Hang on. Elvis and Adam Faith, that'd be a good concert, wouldn't it? And Cliff, all those curling lips. I've made a pig's ear of this. Hang on, can I start from scratch? Forget the last 30 seconds ever happened. What I was meant to play was Adam Faith. What do you want if you don't want my... Are we ready? Right. See, a little patience, see? No one notices the errors.
2: What do you want

Lovely. The reason I made the error, I had an email from Jace. Hello, Jace and family, who said, well, he enjoyed the last few hours of this, 50s and 60s. He said, any chance you might be able to bang on, because they started in 1954, the Embassy label. I always take the mickey out of Big Cole, because he never bought a proper record. I always bought Embassies, Top Ranks, and Music for Pleasure. That's why he drives around in a flash car. But Embassy, they made some great tunes, provided a great service. But every now and then, some of their tunes were a bit iffy. I mean, they had some great recording artists. Major stars used to come in and do an odd little session. But I always found one of the greats was this, Hootsman. Because, you know, Hootsman was Lord Rockingham's 11, who were the Decca band, appeared on all the Decca hits and all that sort of stuff. And they were the band, of course, from, what was it? Not Ready, Steady, Go. Oh, boy, that was it. That was them. But Gordon Franks and his orchestra did it. And instead of being a sort of Scottish, they did it in the style of, I think, Bertie Wooster. Anyway, for Jace and all Embassy fans, there we go. How much did it cost? Half a crown, was it? No, still 2 and 6 months. Hootsman, in English. Thank you, Jace, for putting me off.

we were going to do a program, Big Cole and I. I was going to play the originals. He was going to play Embassy, and every now and then we swap it around and leave it to you to decide which was the best. A bit like one of those sort of marketing things they do about foods and supermarkets and a cup of coffee. Who makes the best, the expensive brand? Or we might still do it. I mean, it could be fun, couldn't it? And old Captain Pugwash will come in and do a little pirate bit. They'll be going, "All right there, Carl. I think you're in the lead, my dear." Arr, arr, arr. Anyway, look, that's it. Thanks for putting up with me today. I'm going to leave you with Phil Harvey, who was Phil Spector. He was Phil Harvey in the 50s. He wrote this, produced it, never was a hit. 1959. It's called, Bumbershoot. Thank you for your company today. Have a great day. I hope the weather cheers up. I mean, if you're listening to the repeat of this late at night, I'm looking out now and it's still pouring down with rain down here in the Havant. Thank you for your company. Look after yourselves. And I'll leave you with this. Ready?

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0: Well, hello again and welcome to our chart show. This week we'll look at the chart of the 5th of June 1954. 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

Well, that was Petula Clark with her first hit record, making its way up to number 7 in July and August 1954, The Little Shoemaker. And that was 21-year-old Petula Clark, whose first paid gig was singing in the entrance of Bentall's department store in Kingston-upon-Thames, age 7. And the wage? Well, it was a tin of toffees and a watch. Now, another new release.

Well, it was Frank Sinatra's new release, Young at Heart, which reached number 12 in July 1954, so it's on its way up already. Now, from a record on its way up to number 12, to a record that was number 12 and is now going down and out of the chart. It's the Stargazers, Happy Wanderer.

They were the Stargazers with Happy Wanderer on their way out of the chart after reaching number 12 in April 1954. And we'll have another version, the best known version of Happy Wanderer, coming up in our charts proper a little later on. So, Winifred Atwell now, but not playing a boogie.

Well, we turned that one over. The first side was The Story of Three Loves, a new release, which eventually peaked at number 9 later on in the year of 1954. And the B-side of that Philips 78 blue label with silver lettering, Philips 78, was Moonlight Fiesta. Now, K-Star's forthcoming release, Am I a Toy or a Treasure? This will be on its way up to number 17.

Okay, well, that was K-Star with Am I a Toy or a Treasure, which eventually, later in the year, peaked at number 17. Now, here's the last of our new releases, and after this, we'll start our chart proper. This is Dean Martin with a gentle record, How Do You Speak to an Angel? This one eventually got to number 15.

Now, for the chart proper, for the 5th of June 1954. At number 11 and number 12, we've got the same song. Number 12, it's by Al Martino, and at number 11, we have it by Perry Como. It's called Wanted, and I've decided to play the Perry Como version.

Well, that was the Perry Como version of Wanted, and that's at number 11 in our chart this week. It is on its way up to eventually reach number 4. Number 10 is David Whitfield and The Book.

At number 10 in our charts, The Book, David Whitfield. Now we've got two records at number 9. The first one, O Baby Mine by the Four Knights, and the second, Guy Mitchell with A Dime and a Dollar. Joint number 9, and we'll play them one immediately after the other. Oh,

Well, those two records were both at number 9 this week, 5th of June 1954. The first one we played was Oh Baby Mine, The Four Nights, and that was followed by Guy Mitchell with that lovely sing-along record, Dime, A Dime and a Dollar. Now let's go to number 8. This one is down from number 4 to number 8. It's K-Star. She was in the charts for 14 weeks with this one, Changing Partners.

Well, that was K-Star, Changing Partners, at number 8. At number 7, we find Max Bygraves, Heart of My Heart.

0: 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Sing!
1: Heart of my heart.
0: It's my favorite.
1: I love that melody.
0: I can't think of anything better.
1: Heart of my heart.
0: Wonderful, isn't it?
1: Brings back a memory.
0: Keep it humble, boys.
1: When we were kids on the corner of the street.
0: Tell me all about it then.

0: not too much souvenirs,
1: when
0: boy.
1: Friends were dearer then.
0: I want to listen.
1: Too bad we had to part.
0: I'll just sing this bit solo. Solo, you won't hear me.

0: Well, that was Our Max at number 7. That was the highest that record reached. And that was The Gang that sang Heart of My Heart, although the proper title is actually just Heart of My Heart. Right, so to number 6. Number 6 this week, down from number 3, is Frankie Lane, The Kid's Last Fight.
1: It was Tiger Wilson versus Kid McCoy in the summer of 93.

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I can whip you just like a child. I'm gonna take the fight and take your woman too. When he heard that, the kid went wild. Said the kid, for that I'll tear you limb from limb. And he

Joan Regan at number 5 this week with Someone Else's Roses. I wouldn't like to get someone else's roses. They might have licked all the chocolate off. At number 4, The Happy Wanderer. Now, this is the version that you know best. This is the Oberkirchen Children's Choir,

Yep, those jolly children marching off into the distance there. They're at number four this week. And this week it's the chart of the 5th of June 1954. Number three, Billy Cotton, and the vocals on this one are by the Bandits.

0: Well, that was number three in our chart, Billy Cotton Band and the Bandits singing Friends and Neighbours. That was the Billy Cotton Band in 1954. It was 30 years earlier, in 1924, that Billy formed his first band. Right, now at number two, we have an ex number one, the one that was banned by the BBC, by Johnny Ray.
1: It was a night, what a night it was, it really was such a night. The moon was bright, ooh, how bright it was, it really was such a night. The night was alive with stars above. When she kissed me, I had to fall in love. It was a kiss, what a kiss it was, it really was such a kiss. How she could kiss, ooh, what a kiss it really was such a kiss. Just the thought of her lips, it sets me afire.

0: bad morn. Ooh, ooh, ooh, ooh, such a night. Johnny Ray down to number two from number one with the record banned by the BBC, Such a Night. So, what's at number one this week?
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0: Well, that was Doris Day, Secret Love. I love the film. I love the film. And she sings that so beautifully. That was number one for a total of 9 weeks for Doris Day, Secret Love. Well, I hope you've enjoyed our chart this week, and we'll do the same thing again next week when we'll be looking at the chart of the 11th of June 1955. Thank you so much for your delightful company. I'll see you again soon. Bye now.
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6: 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A pension is a long-term investment. The fund value may fluctuate and can go down. Your eventual income may depend on the size of the fund at retirement, future interest rates, and tax legislation. I'm looking forward to hearing from you.

0: The Lost World by Sir Arthur Conan Doyle, Part 8, To the Plateau at Last. Turning back despondently towards our camp, we had gathered in a little group some 40 feet beneath the mouth of the blocked cave. A huge rock suddenly rolled downwards and shot past us with tremendous force. It was the narrowest escape for one or all of us. It must have fallen from the summit. We could see no sign of movement above us, amidst the green jungle which topped the cliff. There could be little doubt that the stone was aimed at us, so the incident surely pointed to malevolent humanity upon the plateau. We determined that our best course was to continue to coast around the plateau in the hope of finding some other means of reaching the top. We made a march that day, which totaled some 2 and 20 miles, without any change in our prospects. That night, a great experience awaited us. Lord John had shot an ajuti, a small pig-like animal, and we were cooking it upon our fire. There was a chill in the air after dark, and we had all drawn close to the blaze. Suddenly, out of the night, there swooped something with a swish like an aeroplane. The whole group of us were covered for an instant by a canopy of leathery wings, and I had a momentary vision of a long snake-like neck, a fierce red eye, and a great snapping beak filled with little gleaming teeth. The next instant it was gone, and so was our dinner. A huge black shadow, 20 feet across, skimmed up into the air. The monster wings blotted out the stars, and then it vanished over the brow of the cliff above us. We all sat in amazed silence around the fire. It was Summerlee who was the first to speak. "Professor Challenger," he said, "I owe you an apology, sir. I beg that you will forget what is past." The two men for the first time shook hands. With this clear vision of our first pterodactyl, it was worth a stolen supper to bring them together. We had no further glimpse of prehistoric life during the next 3 days. During this time, we traversed a barren and forbidding country, which alternated between stony desert and desolate marshes full of many wildfowl. Many times, we were up to our waist in the slime of a semi-tropical swamp. To make matters worse, the place seemed to be a favourite breeding place for the Jaracaca snake, the most venomous and aggressive in South America. Again and again these horrible creatures came writhing towards us across the surface of this putrid bog. Jaracaca Swamp, we named it, on the map which we are constructing. The cliffs upon the farther side of it had lost their ruddy tint, being chocolate brown in colour, but in no place did we find any point where they could be ascended. "Surely," said I, as we discussed the situation, "the rain must find its way down somehow. There are bound to be water channels in the rocks." "Our young friend has glimpses of lucidity," said Professor Challenger, patting me upon the shoulder. "The only drawback is that we have conclusively proved by ocular demonstration that there are no water channels down the rocks." "Where, then, does it go?" I persisted. "I think it may be fairly assumed that if it does not come outwards, it must run inwards." "So there is a lake in the centre," said I. Summerlee said, "It is more likely that such a lake may be an old volcanic crater. I should expect the surface of the plateau to slope inwards. A considerable sheet of water in the centre may drain off by some subterranean channel into the marshes of the Jaracaca Swamp." On the sixth day, we found ourselves back at the first camp, beside the isolated pinnacle of rock. We were a disconsolate party. It was absolutely certain that there was no single point where the most active human being could possibly hope to scale the cliff. The place which Maplewhite's chalk marks had indicated as his own means of access was now entirely impassable. What were we to do now? Our stores of provision were holding out well, but the day must come when they would need replenishment. In a couple of months, the rains might be expected, and we should be washed out of our camp. The rock was harder than marble, and any attempt at cutting a path for so great a height was more than our time and resources would admit. As I dropped off to sleep, my last recollection was that Challenger was squatting like a monstrous bullfrog, sunk, apparently, in the deepest thought. But it was a very different Challenger who greeted us in the morning. He faced us as we assembled for breakfast with a deprecatingly false modesty in his eyes. His beard bristled exultantly, his chest was thrown out. "Gentlemen, you may congratulate me," he cried, his teeth shining through his beard. "I have found a way up." And he pointed to the spire-like pinnacle upon our right. Our faces fell as we surveyed it. That it could be climbed, we had our companion's assurance. But a horrible abyss lay between it and the plateau. "We can never get across," I gasped. "We can at least all reach the summit," said he. "When we are up, I may be able to show you that the resources of an inventive mind are not yet exhausted." We unpacked the bundle in which our leader had brought his climbing accessories. From it he took a coil of the strongest rope, 150 feet in length, with climbing irons, clamps, and other devices. Lord John was an experienced mountaineer, and Summerlee had done some rough climbing at various times, so I was really the novice at rock work of the party. It was not, in reality, a very stiff task, though there were moments which made my hair bristle upon my head. The first half was perfectly easy, but from there upwards it became continually steeper, until for the last 50 feet we were literally clinging with our fingers and toes to any tiny crevice in the rock. I could not have accomplished it if Challenger had not gained the summit and there fixed the rope around the trunk of the considerable tree which grew there. With this as our support, we were soon able to scramble up the jagged wall until we found ourselves upon the small grassy platform, some 25 feet each way, which formed the summit. The whole Brazilian plain seemed to lie beneath us, extending away until it ended in dim blue mists upon the farthest skyline. I was still drinking in this wonderful panorama when the heavy hand of the professor fell upon my shoulder. "This way, my young friend," said he. "Never look rearwards, but always to our glorious goal." The level of the plateau, when I turned, was exactly that on which we stood. At a rough guess, the gulf was 40 feet across. So far as I could see, it might as well have been 40 miles. Far down below us were the small, dark figures of our servants. The wall was absolutely precipitous, as was that which faced me. "This is indeed curious," said Professor Summerlee. I turned and found that he was examining with great interest the tree to which I clung. That smooth bark and those small ribbed leaves seemed familiar to my eyes. "Why," I cried, "it's a beech." "Exactly," said Challenger. "This beech tree will be our saviour." "By George," cried Lord John, "a bridge." "Exactly, my friends, a bridge. A drawbridge had to be found which could be dropped across the abyss, and here it is." It certainly was a brilliant idea. The tree was a good 60 feet in height, and if it only fell the right way, it would easily cross the chasm. Challenger had slung the camp axe over his shoulder when he ascended. Now he handed it to me. Under his direction, I cut some gashes in the side of the tree, as would ensure that it should fall as we desired. It had already a strong, natural tilt in the direction of the plateau, so that the matter was not difficult. Finally, I set to work in earnest upon the trunk, taking turn and turn with Lord John. In a little over an hour, there was a loud crack. The tree swayed forward and then crashed over, burying its branches among the bushes on the farther side. The severed trunk rolled to the very edge of our platform, and for one terrible second we all thought it was over. It balanced itself, however, a few inches from the edge, and there was our bridge to the unknown. All of us shook hands with Professor Challenger, who raised his straw hat and bowed deeply to each in turn. "I claim the honour," said he, "to be the first to cross to the unknown land." He had approached the bridge when Lord John laid his hand upon his coat. "My dear chap," said he, "I really cannot allow it. In matters of science, don't you know, I follow your lead. But it's up to you to follow me when you come into my department."
1: "Your department, sir?"
0: "Soldier in, sir. For all I know, there may be a tribe of cannibals waiting for lunchtime among those very bushes. Malone and I will go down again and fetch up the four rifles, together with Gomez and Manuel. One man can then go across, and the rest will cover him with guns until he sees that it is safe for the whole crowd to come along." Challenger groaned his impatience. Within an hour we had brought up the rifles, a shotgun and ammunition. Gomez and Manuel had ascended also, and under Lord John's orders had carried up a bale of provisions in case our first exploration should be a long one. "Now, Challenger," said Lord John, "if you really insist upon being the first man in..."
1: "I am much indebted to you for your gracious permission," said the angry professor.
0: With his hatchet and two rifles slung upon his back, Challenger hopped his way across the trunk and was soon at the other side. He clambered up and waved his arms in the air. I had a vague expectation that some terrible fate would dart at him from the curtain of green behind him, but all was quiet. Summerlee was the second, similarly armed with two rifles. His wiry energy is wonderful in so frail a frame. I came next, and tried hard not to look down into the horrible gulf over which I was passing. As to Lord John, he actually walked without support. And there we were, the four of us, upon the lost world of Maple White. To all of us, it seemed the moment of our supreme triumph. Who could have guessed that it was the prelude to our supreme disaster? We had turned away from the edge and had penetrated about 50 yards of close brushwood when there came a rending crash from behind us. With one impulse, we rushed back the way we had come. The bridge was gone. Far down at the base of the cliff I saw, as I looked over, a tangled mass of branches and splintered trunk. It was our beech tree. Had the edge of the platform crumbled and let it through? For one moment this explanation was in all our minds. The next, from the farther side of the rocky pinnacle before us, the swarthy face of Gomez protruded, but no longer the Gomez of the demure smile and the mask-like expression. Here was a face convulsed with hatred and with the mad joy of gratified revenge.
2: "Lord Roxton!" he shouted.
0: "Well," said our companion, "here I am." A shriek of laughter came across the abyss.
2: "Yes, you English dog, and there you will remain. I have waited, and now has come my chance. You found it hard to get up, you will find it harder to get down."
0: We could only stand there, staring in amazement.
2: "I nearly killed you with a stone at the cave," he cried. "But this is better. It is slower and more terrible. Your bones will whiten up there, and none will know where you lie or come to cover them. As you lie dying, think of Lopez, whom you shot 5 years ago. I am his brother, and come what will, I will die happy now, for his memory has been avenged."
0: A furious hand was shaken at us, and then all was quiet. Had Gomez simply wrought his vengeance and then escaped, all might have been well with him. It was that foolish impulse to proclaim his revenge which brought his own downfall. Roxton was not one who could be safely taunted. Gomez was descending on the farther side of the pinnacle, but before he could reach the ground, Lord John had run along the edge of the plateau and gained a point from which he could see his man. There was a single crack of his rifle. We heard the scream and then the distant thud of the falling body. Roxton came back to us with a face of granite. "I have been a blind simpleton," he said. "I should have remembered that these people have long memories for blood feuds." "What about the other?" I said. "It took two of them to lever that tree over the edge." "I could have shot him, but I let him go. But yes, he must have lent a hand." Now that we had the clue to his action, each of us could cast back and remember some sinister act upon the part of Gomez. His constant desire to know our plans, his arrest outside our tent when he was overhearing them. We were still endeavouring to adjust our minds to these new conditions, when a singular scene in the plain below arrested our attention. Manuel was running as one does run when death is the pacemaker. Behind him, only a few yards in his rear, bounded the huge figure of Zambo. He flung his arms around Manuel's neck. They rolled on the ground together. An instant afterwards, Zambo rose, waving his hand joyously to us. Manuel lay motionless. Our two traitors had been destroyed, but by no possible means could we get back to the pinnacle. We had been natives of the world. Now we were natives of the plateau. For the moment, we could only sit among the bushes in patience and wait the coming of Zambo. Presently, his honest face emerged from the top of the pinnacle. One thing only was clear. He was our one trusty link with the outside world. On no account must he leave us. "Whatever come, you always find me here," he cried. "But not able to keep Indians. They say too much Curipuri live in this place, and they go home." We realized that Zambo spoke the truth, and that it would be impossible for him to keep them. Under our directions, he undid the rope from the tree stump and threw one end of it across to us. He then fastened his end of the rope to the package of supplies which had been carried up, and we were able to drag it across. It was evening when he at last climbed down. "Tomorrow, we shall make our first venture into this strange land."

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Well, starting us off this week, we've got a pair of Lennon McCartney songs as interpreted by two of the finest female vocal talents around. Starting us off, it's Ella Fitzgerald and then Katie Smith.

two lovely Lennon McCartney compositions there. First, we heard Ella Fitzgerald with Can't Buy Me Love, a track which she recorded on a visit to England during 1964 and recorded with a host of British musicians led by Johnny Spence. And then we heard Keely Smith with If I Fell, a lovely album from her called Keely Sings the Lennon and McCartney Songbook. Quite a rare item indeed, and to my knowledge, not ever been reissued on CD. Here's Frank Chaxfield.

fairly early gospel recording there from Elvis Presley with the Jordanaires from 1961. I Believe in the Man in the Sky. Next, we're going to have back-to-back two fine vocals. This time it's Matt Monro, who, in my opinion, was Britain's finest singer that was ever produced, with One Day. And then we're going to hear someone you may or may not remember, someone called Malcolm Roberts. He had a big hit for this one in the 1960s, Love Is All.

Trevor H. Stanford, or better known to you me as Russ Conway there, with a composition that I believe he co-wrote with record producer Norman Newell, The Call of the Sea, one of my dear old mum's personal favourites. God bless you, mum. Next, we've got Ronnie Hilton, Who Are We?

In dreams when night is falling, I seem to hear you calling, for you have cast a net around.

not the best of transfers there, but that was Richard Tauber, and well worth hearing, I'm sure you agree. You are my heart's delight. Count Basie next, and what more can I say than simply April in Paris.

Diana Shaw there, with a composition from 1942 composed for the film You Were Never Lovelier, written by Jerome Kern and lyrics by Johnny Mercer. I'm Old Fashioned. And I'm sure you recognise the backing on that one was from Nelson Riddle. Time next for Al Martino and My Foolish Heart.

title, which was first published in 1938 with music by Sammy Fain and lyrics by Irving Cahal. I'll Be Seeing You, made popular, of course, by Billie Holiday shortly afterwards. Here's Ray Conniff.

Ray Conniff there, for all we know. One of the biggest pop groups of the 60s were The Seekers, an Australian group consisting of lead singer Judith Durham, Keith Podger, Bruce Woodley and Ethel Guy. And at the peak of their success around about 1968, they performed a very successful tour at the Talk of the Town in London. They also decided to break up and disband, and they performed a BBC television special, and this was the song they sung to finish that special. It's The Carnival Is Over.

interesting fact there, that song was originally a Russian folk song from around about 1883 and adapted with an English lyric by Tom Springfield, who was responsible for so many of the Seekers' hits, and that was The Carnival Is Over. One of my all-time favourite singers has to be Vaughan Monroe, and his presence on Just for the Record is long overdue. So I'm going to feature two Vaughan Monroe records here, back-to-back. We're going to have There I've Said It Again, and then we're going to have Beware My Heart.

the big blockbuster there from Stop the World I Want to Give Off, according to Anthony Newley and, of course, Leslie Bricusse, who wrote it. First published in 1962, that version was from 1963, with a big orchestral backing from Perry Como. Well, sad to say, that is my last track for today on Just for the Record. This is Tony Gilliam here on Angel Radio saying, I hope you enjoyed the choice of music, and if you have, then please join me again soon. Until then, take care, goodbye,

0: is. 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
5: Hello, dear listeners. I'm Eileen here with a choice for you today. Do hope you're all well, so settle down and listen to some nice records. Here is Clinton Ford and Fan Dance Fanny.

Vandance Fanny, Clinton Ford. He recorded this in 1962. Next record is by Kathy Kirby, and it's Secret Love.

Secret Love. Kathy Kirby did really well in the charts with this one. I must play a Nat King Cole now, and here is Morning Star.

Just before the dawn, she whispered, a light will appear above, and this light that

Manhattan, Ella Fitzgerald. She was born in 1970 and died in 1996. My next choice is Lonnie Donegan and Nobody Loves Like an Irishman.

Nobody loves like an Irishman. Lonnie Donegan, born in Glasgow in 1931 and died in 2002, known as the King of Skiffle. Here are the Maguire sisters and The Littlest Angel.

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Bobby Darin now singing Plain Jane.

Bobby Darin and Plain Jane. Prolific in his singing, pop, folk, swing and lots more. Another good voice coming up, Jerry Vale. Heaven drops her curtain down.

You Went Away and Left Me. And this is Lou Prager and vocal Paul Rich. I'll now play Stardust.

Stardust. And this was Benny Goodman, American clarinetist and bandleader known as the King of Swing. I know we have Everly Brothers fans out there in Angel, so let's hear Claudette.

Claudette, the Everly Brothers. An unusual singer now, although he danced and acted, I am speaking of Mickey Rooney. Here he is with Treat Me Rough.

Back in Your Own Backyard, and that was Billie Holiday, born in 1915, died in 1959. Harry James next, with All of Me.

All of Me, Harry James, an American band leader. He played the trumpet. A reminder now, dear listeners, you are listening to Angel Radio on FM, online and DAB, and I'm Eileen presenting my choice. Next record coming up, Johnny Mathis and the Folks Who Live on the Hill.

The Folks Who Live on the Hill, Johnny Mathis. Very popular here on Angel. Next, I know Tommy Edwards has a following. Here is Baby Let Me Take You Dreaming.

Baby, Let Me Take You Dreaming, Tommy Edwards. Funny, isn't it? If you hear a certain record, you immediately think of a certain person. You can always think of somebody who loves hearing these records. I'll now play The Stargazers and Broken Wings.

Broken Wings, a British group growing, very popular, and they've been going since 1949. Heard a lot on Workers' Playtime. Here is Frankie Lane and Making Memories.

Making Memories. I've played this one because he is also very popular here on Angel. Let's hear Johnny Mercer now and Button Up Your Overcoat.

button up your overcoat. Well, what can I say about Johnny Mercer? A prolific songwriter, lyricist, and singer. Born 1909, he died in 1976. Now we'll have some Al Bowley. Here he sings, "All I do all night through is dream of you."

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Albert Alec Bowley, a Mozambican born South African British vocalist. That was not easy to say. I'm just starting a profile on this singer. Now I'll play Dusty Springfield and All I See Is You.

All I see is you, Dusty Springfield. She died very young. Next record, Brother Heartache and Sister Tears.

Brother Heartache and Sister Tears. Did you remember the singer? Adam Faith, very popular in the 50s and 60s. He was 62 when he died in 2003. Betty Grable is Chasing Rainbows.

I'm Always Chasing Rainbows, and that was Betty Grable, a dancer, model, actress and singer, known also for her legs, insured for $1 million. Here is Steve Conway and I Poured My Heart Into a Song.

I Poured My Heart Into a Song, Steve Conway, a good singing career until his untimely death, age 31. Isn't it sad, all the talent lost? Bill Haley next with Green Tree Boogie.

Green Tree Boogie, Bill Haley. His was a new kind of music at the time. How about Eddie Fisher next singing Wedding Bells?

Wedding Bells. Very famous in the 50s, or should that be infamous? Pee Wee Hunt is my next choice, and Petunia's Patch.

Delilah, Tom Jones. I'm going to leave you with I'll See You in My Dreams, of course. This time being sung by Jimmy Durante. As most of you know, I do like this song. Thank you, Barbara, for sponsoring my programs. Thank you, Tony. And also thank you, dear listeners, for listening to my choice. Do hope you enjoyed. I am Eileen saying bye for now and God bless. And I'll leave you with Jimmy Durante and I'll See You in My Dreams.

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Someone

0: tonight. Good night, Mrs. Calabash, wherever you are.
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Hello, Angel Radio listeners. Dave Jessop here with you once again to look at another Top 30 chart from the 1940s. This week we're looking at the chart for the week ending Monday, the 4th of June, 1944. There are 9 new entries in this week's chart, plus 1 re-entry. At the number 30 spot this week, down from 17 last week, we find Anne Shelton with Thanks for the Dream. It entered the charts on the 3rd of April and peaked at number 7 on the 10th, where it stayed for 1 week. It was in the charts for 10 weeks and was released on the Decca label. Our first new entry is at the 29th spot this week, and it's also the first of 4 records from Geraldo and his orchestra. Here we have I Couldn't Sleep a Wink Last Night. Following its chart entry today, it will peak at number 22 on the 26th, where it will stay for 1 week. It will be in the charts for 4 weeks.

0: That was Geraldo and his orchestra with I Couldn't Sleep a Wink Last Night, and was released on the Parlophone label. Our one and only double A-side is with us at the number 28 spot this week, down from 20 last week. Here we find the first of five records from Joe Loss and his orchestra. Here we have Don't Ask Me Why and Thinking About the Wabash. It's entered the charts on the 10th of April and peaked at number 10 on the 1st of May, where it stayed for 1 week. It was in the charts for 9 weeks and was released on the HMV label. Joe Loss and his orchestra are with us once again at the number 27 spot this week with the first of two versions of Cow Cow Boogie. It is in fact a chart re-entry. It first entered the charts on the 13th of March and will peak at number 11 on the 26th of June, where it will stay for 1 week. It will be in the charts for 14 weeks.
1: Out on the plains, down near Santa Fe, I met a cowboy riding the range one day, and as he jogged along, I heard him singing a most peculiar cowboy song. It was a ditty he learned in the city. Come with I, come with I, you play, get along. Get hip, little donkeys, get along. Better be on your way, get along. Get hip, little donkeys, and he trucked them on down the old fair way, singing his cow, cow, boogie. In the strangest way, come with I, come with I, you play, singing his cowboy song is just too much. He's got a knocked out western accent with a Harlem touch. He was raised on local weed. He's what you call a swing half breed, singing his cow cow boogie in the strangest way. Come with I, come with I, you play,

better be on your way, get along, little doggie. And he trucked them on down the old fairway, singing his cow-cow boogie in the strangest way. Come a tie, aye, aye, come a tie, yip, aye, yip, yip, singing his cowboy.

That was Joe Loss and his orchestra with Cow Cow Boogie, and was released on the HMV label. At the number 26 spot this week, down from 10 last week, we find Corporal Earl Oxford with I Left My Heart at the Stage Door Canteen. It entered the charts on the 6th of March and peaked at number 5 on the 3rd of April, where it stayed for 1 week. It was in the charts for 14 weeks.

That was Corporal Earl Oxford with I Left My Heart at the Stage Door Canteen, and was released on the Brunswick label. At the number 25 spot this week, we find our second new entry. This is It Must Be Jelly Cos Jam Don't Shake Like That, and it comes from Glenn Miller and his orchestra. Following its chart entry today, it will peak at number 23 on the 12th, where it will stay for 1 week. It will be in the charts for 4 weeks.

That was Glenn Miller and his orchestra with It Must Be Jelly, Cos Jam Don't Shake Like That, and was released on the HMV label. Dick Ames is with us at the number 24 spot this week, down from 18 last week with It Can't Be Wrong. It entered the charts on the 7th of February and peaked at number 3 on the 3rd of March, where it stayed for 5 weeks. It was in the charts for 18 weeks.

That was Dick Hames with It Can't Be Wrong, and was released on the Brunswick label. At the number 23 spot this week, we find our third new entry, which is Poinciana from Bing Crosby. Following its chart entry today, it will peak at number 3 on the 31st of July, where it will stay for 5 weeks. It will be in the charts for 17 weeks.

That was Bing Crosby with Poinciana, and was released on the Brunswick label. At the number 22 spot this week, we find our fourth new entry, which is from Ambrose and his orchestra with I'll Walk Alone. Following its chart entry today, it will peak at number 9 on the 3rd of July, where it'll stay for 1 week. It will be in the charts for 10 weeks.

That was Ambrose and his orchestra with I'll Walk Alone, and was released on the Decca label. At the number 21 spot this week, down from 16 last week, we find another record from Geraldo and his orchestra. Here we have the first of two versions of I'm Sending My Blessings, with vocals from Dorothy Carless. It entered the charts on the 3rd of April and peaked at number 7 on the 1st of May, where it stayed for 1 week. It was in the charts for 10 weeks.

0: That was Geraldo and his orchestra with I'm Sending My Blessings, and was released on the Parlophone label. Our fifth new entry is with us at the number 20 spot this week, and it is another record from Joe Loss and his orchestra. Here we have Jenny. Following its chart entry today, it will peak at number 9 on the 26th, where it will stay for 1 week. It will be in the charts for 10 weeks.
1: Jenny, poor Jenny. You see, Jenny would make up her mind. There once was a girl named Jenny, whose virtues were varied and many, excepting that she was inclined always to make up her mind. And Jenny points a moral with which you cannot quarrel, as you will find. Jenny made her mind up when she was 3. She herself was going to trim the Christmas tree. Christmas Eve she lit the candles, tossed the tapers away. Little Jenny was an orphan on Christmas Day.
2: Poor Jenny, bright as a penny, her April would be hard to find.
1: She lost one dad and mother, a sister and a brother, but she would make up her mind. Jenny made her mind up at 22 to get herself a husband was the thing to do. She got herself all dolled up in her satins and furs, and she got herself a husband, but he wasn't hers.
2: Poor Jenny, bright as a penny, her equal would be hard to find.
1: Deserved a bed of roses, but history discloses that she would make up her mind.

And for Jenny kicked the bucket at 76. Jenny finds a moral with which you cannot quarrel. Makes a lot of common sense. Jenny and her saga prove that you are gaga if you don't keep sitting on the fence. Jenny and her story points the way to glory to all men and womankind. Anyone with vision comes to this decision. Don't make up, you shouldn't make up, you mustn't make up, or never make up. Anyone

That was Joe Loss and his orchestra with Jenny, and was released on the HMV label. Deanna Durbin is with us at the number 19 spot this week, down from 10 last week, with Say a Prayer for the Boys Over There. It entered the charts on the 1st of May and peaked at number 9 on the 15th, where it stayed for 2 weeks. It was in the charts for 9 weeks.

That was Deanna Durbin with Say a Prayer for the Boys Over There, and was released on the Brunswick label. Our six new entries with us at the number 18 spot this week, and it's Lily Marlane from Geraldo and his orchestra. Following its chart entry today, it will peak at number 11 on the 3rd of July, where it will stay for 2 weeks. It will be in the charts for 10 weeks,

That was Lily Marlene from Geraldo and his orchestra, and was released on the Parlophone label. The last of four records from Geraldo and his orchestra is with us at the number 17 spot this week, down from 13 last week with Tenement Symphony. It entered the charts on the 1st of May and will peak at number 13 on the 26th of June, where it will stay for 1 week. It will be in the charts for 9 weeks.

That was Geraldo and his orchestra with Tenement Symphony. It was released on the Parlophone label. At the number 16 spot this week, we find our seventh new entry, which is Cow Cow Boogie from the Inkspots and Ella Fitzgerald. Following its chart entry today, it will peak at number 3 on the 3rd of July, where it will stay for 2 weeks. It will be in the charts for 14 weeks.

0: Better be on your way. 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Coming to ya-ya, yeah. 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
1: Singing his cowboy songs. 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
1: That cat was raised on loco weed. Jackie's what you call a swing half breed.
0: Sing it.

That was the Ink Spots and Ella Fitzgerald with Cow Cow Boogie, and was released on the Brunswick label. At the number 15 spot this week, same spot as last week, we find Evelyn Dahl with Hey Good Looking. It entered the charts on the 1st of May and peaked at number 14 on the 22nd, where it stayed for 1 week. It was in the charts for 9 weeks.

That was Evelyn Dahl with Hey Good Looking, and was released on the Decca label. At the number 14 spot this week, down from 11 last week, we find the second contribution from Dick Hames with Put Your Arms Around Me, Honey. It entered the charts on the 10th of April and peaked at number 7 on the 8th of May, where it stayed for 1 week. It was in the charts for 17 weeks.

That was Anne Shelton with Hold Back the Dawn, and was released on the Decca label. Anne Shelton is with us once again at the number 12 spot, which is also our 8th new entry. Here we have Anne's version of Lily Marlene. Following its chart entry today, it will reach the number 1 spot on the 31st of July, where it will stay for 2 weeks. It will be in the charts for 22 weeks.

That was Anne Shelton with Lily Marlene and was released on the Decca label. At the number 11 spot this week, up from 14 last week, we find Billy Cotton and his band with On the Bridge of Avignon. It entered the charts on the 1st of May and peaked at number 11 on the 22nd, where it stayed for 1 week. It was in the charts for 14 weeks and was released on the Rex label. Our ninth and last new entry is with us at the number 10 spot this week, and here we find Frank Sinatra with A Lovely Way to Spend an Evening. Following its chart entry today, it will reach the number 1 spot on the 18th of June, where it will stay for 6 weeks. It will be in the charts for 18 weeks.

That was Frank Sinatra with A Lovely Way to Spend an Evening, and was released on the Columbia label. We find Hutch at the number 9 spot this week, same spot as last week, with All My Life. It entered the charts on the 1st of May and peaked at number 8 on the 22nd, where it stayed for 3 weeks. It was in the charts for 14 weeks and was released on the HMV label. Second version of It Can't Be Wrong is with us at the number 8 spot this week, down from 7 last week. This version is from Vera Lynn. It entered the charts on the 3rd of January and reached the number 1 spot on the 31st, where it stayed for 3 weeks. It was in the charts for 31 weeks.

That was Vera Lynn with It Can't Be Wrong, and was released on the Decca label. Joe Lossner's orchestra are at the number 7 spot this week, up from 12 last week, with the first of two versions of Maisie Dotes. It entered the charts on the 8th of May, and peaked at number 7 today, where it will stay for 1 week. It will be in the charts for 13 weeks, and was released on the HMV label. At the number 6 spot this week, down from 5 last week, we find the 5th record from Joe Lossner's orchestra. Here we find the first of two versions of Shoo Shoo Baby. It entered the charts on the 8th of May, and peaked at number 5 on the 29th, where it stayed for 1 week. It was in the charts for 13 weeks.

That was Joe Loss and his orchestra with Shoo Shoo Baby, and was released on the HMV label. At the number 5 spot this week, up from 6 last week, we find the second version of Maisie Dotes. This version is from Ambrose and his orchestra. It entered the charts on the 1st of May and peaked at number 5 on the 22nd, where it stayed for 1 week. It was in the charts for 15 weeks.

oopsie-doats and dozy-doats and little lambsy-divy, Achilly-divy too, wouldn't you? Yes, mare-sy-doats.

That was Ambrose and his orchestra with Maisie Dotes, and was released on the Decca label. We find another record from Vera Lynn at the number 4 spot this week, same spot as last week, with the second version of I'm Sending My Blessings. It entered the charts on the 3rd of April and peaked at number 3 on the 24th, where it stayed for 3 weeks. It was in the charts for 22 weeks.

That was Vera Lynn with I'm Sending My Blessings and was released on the Decca label. Bing Crosby's with us once again at the number 3 spot this week, same spot as last week, with Sunday, Monday or Always. It entered the charts on the 7th of February and reached the number 1 spot on the 21st, where it stayed for 7 weeks. It was in the charts for 21 weeks.

That was Bing Crosby with Sunday, Monday or Always. It was released on the Brunswick label. At the number two spot this week, same spot as last week, we again find Bing Crosby, who on this occasion is joined by the Andrews Sisters, and they give us Pistol Packin' Mama. It entered the charts on the 3rd of April, reached the number one spot on the 10th, where it stayed for 5 weeks. It was in the charts for 23 weeks.

That was Bing Crosby and the Andrews Sisters with Pistol Packin' Mama, and was released on the Brunswick label. Our number one record this week is from the Andrews Sisters, and it is the second version of Shoo Shoo Baby. It entered the charts on the 1st of May, reached the number one spot on the 15th, where it stayed for 4 weeks. It was in the charts for 22 weeks.

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1: That was the Andrew Sisters with Shoo Shoo Baby, and was released on the Brunswick label. Well, that's all for this week, dear Angel Radio listeners, and I do hope that you've enjoyed today's show as much as I have. I would especially like to thank Bob Sevier, who does an amazing job of providing the music which we hear each week, and also to Tony for his final edit. Be sure to tune in again next week when we'll be looking at the Top 30 chart for the week ending Monday, the 11th of June, 1945. This is Dave Jessop signing off, and looking forward to seeing you all again next week. Bye for now.

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4: the Saturday Night Party.

Yeah, as the man says, we've got to rock it up, we're going to rip it up, and we're going to shake it up till 8 this evening. This is your Saturday night party. This is Marky Boy behind the decks, live with you. On this Saturday evening, we play Bill Haley, Rip It Up, Jerry Lee Lewis, What I Say, Cole Perkins, Glad All Over, and Elvis getting us underway with Money Honey.

yeah, it's time to put on those dancing shoes. I've got a dance all night, Chubby Checker. We play Carol from Chuck Berry. She's Got It from Little Richard. And Slow Down There from, of course, the wonderful Larry Williams. Hope I find you well this Saturday.

Oh, a twin spin from the great Eddie Cochran, Cut Across Shorty and Teenage Heaven. We played Fats Domino, When the Saints Go Marching In, and Buddy Holly, Brown-Eyed Handsome Man.

the wonderful Connie Francis, Robot Man, Royal Whistler, Old Pretty Woman, and Chris Montez, Some Kind of Fun. That's what we're having this Saturday evening. Welcome to the best party on the radio network, courtesy of Angel Radio. It is our Saturday night party.

Oh, great stuff. Solomon Burke, Cry to Me. We play the Ronettes, Be My Baby, the Crystals, To Do, Ron, Ron, Dion, Run Around Sue, and Bobby Darin, and that baby face just joined us. A very good evening to you. This is Marky Boy behind the decks. It's time to twist.

1952, Lloyd Price, Lordy Miss Claudia, Thurston Harris, Little Biddy, Pretty One, and the big bopper, Chantilly Lace. It's just after 7 o'clock this Saturday evening. It's lovely to have you company. It is time now for our Dim the Light section. This is where we just dim the lights and slow the music down for just a little while before we bring the lights back up and continue our party till 8 this evening. We've got some lovers in this evening. Oh, yes, 8 of you choosing our Dim the Light section this evening, beginning with this one from Michael in Drayton in Norwich, Connie Francis.

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0: And I-

Wasn't that a great Dim the Light section this Saturday evening? Courtesy of Carolyn Cosham, there was Barbara Streisand and people. For Pete and Katie listening in Bristol, Dinah Ross, The Supremes with The Temptations, I'm Gonna Make You Love Me. For Sandy and Leon Solon, Eddie Holman and Hey There, Lonely Girl. What a voice. For Veronica, Jill and Rick in Stanwell, we played Elvis and a song called Almost. For Sue in Gosport, Tammy Wynette, Bit of Country and Stand By Your Man. For Thelma in Gosport, Della Reese and Don't You Know, another lady with a great voice. Linda in Himmel Hempstead, Tom Jones, what a tune that was, and I Know. And Michael in Drayton. In Norwich, Connie Francis got us underway with Among My Souvenirs. Wonderful. We'll have another Dim the Light section around about 7 o'clock next Saturday evening. It's now time to bring those lights up and continue our party till 8 o'clock. For Ken, listening in Himmel Hempstead, this is for you. You ain't

Oh, our party continues. We've got one for Clive and Chris and Nursen and Jerry Lewis down the line. And we had three from the King for Thelma and Gosport, King of the whole wide world. For Chris and Emsworth, especially for her brother and sister-in-law listening this evening, that's Monica and Verna. 45th wedding anniversary they're celebrating today. Elvis and Rockahula, baby. And for Ken in Hemel Hempstead, Elvis and Hound Dog. I'd like to say a very good evening to Marion listening in London.

Oh, Dennis in Christchurch asked us to play that one. Eddie Floyd, Knock on Wood. For Tony and Bogner, R. Dean Taylor and Gotta See Jane. And for Marion in London, Billy Fury, he's going down to Kansas City. Good evening to Alan in Orpington. Asked us to play this one. Joe South.

Oh, a bit of ska and reggae. Where would we be on a Saturday night without that? Courtesy of Jenny O'Neilin, Sweet Confusion, Elizabethan Serenade. And for Alan in Orpington, Joe Self and Games People Play. Just had a message from Bob in Haven. Says, any chance you can play this? Bit of a late request. Glen Campbell.

Especially for Bob in Havant, whose wife had a slight accident and is in hospital recovering. We wish her well, Bob. There was Glen Campbell by the time I get to Phoenix.

thanks for your company this Saturday evening. 2 hours of 50s and 60s, just like that. And we'll do it all again next Saturday. On behalf of yours truly, thanks for your company. I'll see you next week at 6. God bless.

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2: 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In fact, it helps me go to sleep at night. I lay there and I'm lovely. And I really think it's wonderful. And I think it's very relaxing, humorous, and I love it. And it's definitely good for us old people.

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Then we'll begin. 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
3: 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A pension is a long-term investment. The fund value may fluctuate and can go down. Your eventual income may depend on the size of the fund at retirement, future interest rates, and tax legislation. So it's Richard Palmer signing off, and I'm looking forward to hearing from you. Angel.

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1: 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First, let's hear Woman in Love, which featured as a song in the musical Guys and Dolls.

Pepe Jaramillo was born in Mexico, but in the late 50s he moved to the UK and made more than 30 albums for EMI and Parlophone, working with Norman Newell. Here is Pepe with a tune composed by a fellow Mexican, Consuelo Velázquez. Cachito.

0: The piano playing of Pepe Jaramillo, inhabitant of Mexico and London. That's it for this 5-minute intermission. DAB Dave here. 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
2: A fall, fall better school I go to.

0: Jimmy, I can't believe it. I'm flabberfounded, dumbgasted. I'm completely bewildered.
1: Oh, good. For a minute, I thought there was something wrong with you.
0: Don't be funny. Is it true what you just told me?
1: Yeah, me granddad's been left £5,000 in a will. Smashing. It works out at 425,000 iced lollies.
2: Oh, you're here, Alfie.
0: But yes, Susan. Jimmy's just been telling me the good news. Your will's been left something in a granddad. He has. Your granddad, he's had a windbag. But with downfall. A wind-up. Is it really £5,000?
2: Well, that's what the solicitor told him on the phone. About £5,000, he said.
0: But who left him the money, Susan?
1: I can tell you. I've got his name written down. Monsieur Gaston Stefan Philippe Latour Le Blanco. He's Welsh, you know.
2: Shut up. He's an old sailor friend Grandad once knew. A Frenchman who made a lot of money trading out east.
0: Oh, just think. All that lovely money.
2: What time are you leaving, Alfie?
0: It's about £5,000. About 7:05. I've got to be at the rugby club at 7:15.
2: Oh, well, I'll walk down on my own then.
0: Where are you going?
2: To Mary Jackson's. I want her to make me a new dress.
1: New dress? She doesn't have to make them for you. You can buy them now. You can even have a fur coat now we're rich. And here comes Susan Clitheroe, wearing an off-the-shoulder creation in real goatskin. And I'm sure you're all thinking what I'm thinking. I'll bet it looked better on the goat.
0: I'll thump you if you call Susan a goat.
2: Ignore him, Alfie.
0: I will. And then I'll see you tomorrow, Billy. Nanny. Susie.
3: Anybody seen my glasses?
1: Glasses? Is it opening time already?
3: My reading glasses. I want to look at the paper.
2: I think you left them on the hall stand, Grandad. I'll get them.
3: Thank you, my dear.
0: Mr. Sinclair, Jimmy's just been telling me about the money he had left you.
3: Oh, has he? I'll bet he's been telling everybody. The whole street will know by now.
2: Grandad, Auntie Lily's just coming up the path.
3: Well, if Jim's told her, the whole town will know. What a gust bag that woman is. She's worse than you, Alfie.
0: Oh, she can't be. I'm not a woman. I'm a man, gasbag. I'm a man.
1: Well, come on, somebody. Agree with him.
3: Look, funny boy. Just go and keep your Auntie Lily talking while I nip up the stairs.
4: Can I come in?
1: Too late, Grandad. Enter Mrs. Lily Arnold, straight off a broomstick.
4: Well, Peter, who's going to be a millionaire? You are. When I heard from Jimmy on the phone, I thought I'd better get round there quick before the begging letters arrive.
2: Excuse me, Auntie Lily, I want a word with Alfie in the kitchen. See you later.
4: Well, Peter, now where are you keeping this 5,000 quid? Under the floorboards in an old sock?
1: No, under the bed in a pint pot.
3: Shut up, Jimmy. I haven't got the money yet, Lily. I haven't even seen the solicitor yet to sign the papers.
4: And what are you going to spend it on? If it's not a rude answer.
1: Well, first we're going to buy something for the cold weather next winter. Me, me mum and our Susan are all having electric blankets. And me granddad's having an electric kilt.
5: Have you a minute, Father? Oh, hello, Auntie Lily.
4: Hello, Pat. I didn't know you were in.
5: I've got the vicar in the front, in the lounge. He's heard about your legacy, Father.
3: Aye, and I'll bet I know who told him.
1: All I said was, if he played his cards right with you, it was on a new set of organ pipes.
4: Oh, what a boy. You can tell he's our side of the family, not Peter's, with no sense of humour.
5: That'll do, the pair of you. Now, Jimmy, go and tell the vicar we'll be along in a minute.
1: Right, Mum. I'll help him to pick the hymns for next Sunday. Any three out of the top 20.
3: What does the vicar want, Pat?
5: Well, you remember his cousin Harvey? The one who's the headmaster of that boarding school for boys.
3: Oh, aye, I remember. The vicar once told me it was one of the best schools of its kind.
5: Yes, well, his cousin's staying with him at the moment, and, well, the suggestion is that we use part of your legacy to give Jimmy a first-class education.
3: Oh? Well, yes, it's a thought. There's still people around who think they can teach your Jimmy anything, they're welcome to try.
6: Well, I think it's a marvellous idea. You can't beat a good education these days. Look at our Clive. We scrimped and saved to send him to a good school, and it was amazing. Do you know, in no time at all, he could write home asking for money in 5 different languages.
5: Well, what do you think, Father?
3: I like the idea. Come on, Pat, let's have a word with the vicar about this cousin of his. Will you excuse us a minute, Lily?
6: Oh, yes, off you go. If I'm not here when you come back, you'll know I've gone.
3: Good. In you go, Pat. After you. Hello there, Vicar.
7: Oh, hello, Mr. St. Clair. Nice to see you. Has Mrs. Clitheroe told you of my little suggestion?
3: Yes, and I like it. Have you told Jimmy, Vicar?
7: Well, I've tried to. In between the jokes.
1: Hey, Mum, are you really going to send me to this boarding school?
5: Well, we might do. It'd be a marvellous opportunity for you, Jim, and a bit of peace and quiet for the rest of us. Well, do you like the idea?
1: Oh, yes, because it's all plain rugger and going to the tuck shop. I've read about them places in me comics.
7: James, I've read about those places in my comics.
1: Aren't you a bit old for comics?
3: Be quiet, Jimmy. This cousin of yours, Vicar, the headmaster, do you think he'd accept her, Jimmy?
7: Well, I think so, although it is not just the fact of your being able to afford the fees. To be accepted, James would first have to be examined.
1: Hey, you mean I've got to take all my clothes off and say 99?
5: That'll do. When could he have this examination, Vicar?
7: Well, perhaps I could arrange it for tonight. Say, sometime after 7, at the vicarage. It would be a sort of general knowledge test.
5: Oh, good. We'll send Jimmy down on the bus.
1: Alfie's going to the rugby club. He can take me.
7: Good. Well, that's settled then. Well, James, and, do you really think you'd enjoy going to a public school?
1: Listen, Vicar. If I have as much fun in a public school as me granddad has in a public house, I'm laughing.

0: Yeah, get off, Jimmy. This is the vicarage of Rubber, aren't you?
1: Right, Alfie. Now go back up the road and bring me stomach.
0: Oh, the road wasn't all that bumpy.
1: Hey, look. There's the vicar.
0: Where?
1: Walking across the lawn with that tall, thin fella with the miserable face. Hey, I hope he's not the headmaster. I don't like the look of him.
2: Ah, James and Alfred. Allow me to introduce my cousin, Harvey Crabtree, M.A.
0: Oh, how do you do, Mr. M.A.?
3: Crabtree.
0: Is it? Looks more like a sycamore. No, not you. The one you're standing under. I got mixed up. Yeah, hello.
3: Goodbye. So this is the boy for the test, Cousin Jonathan?
4: Yes, this is James Clitheroe Harvey, the boy I told you about.
1: That's right, and this is my good friend Alfie Hall. If you must laugh, cover your mouth.
3: Silence, boy! You should have been here 10 minutes ago.
1: Why, what happened?
3: Will you kindly behave yourself?
0: Ah, sorry, I'm Mr. Crabface, Apple, Adam...
3: Stop this facetiousness and come and do your test. It's all laid out in the vicar's study.
5: Oh, come on, Pete. It's turned opening time. If we get down there now, we might get a free pint apiece while they're testing the pumps.
6: Look, Heavy Heggy, I've told you I want to finish painting this hall.
5: But you don't have to do it yourself. Not now. You've got 5,000 smackers to come. Pay somebody else to do it.
6: Who?
5: Well, there's me for a start. I mean, I do all the decorating at home. Mind, I don't do the stripping and peeling off. The wife's mother helps with that. I get in a bad temper and use a hot breath as a blow lamp.
6: Very funny. Who told you about the £5,000?
5: That grandson of yours told my Aussie on the phone. He also mentioned that la-di-da boarding school you're sending him to. I think you're crackers.
6: Oh, you do you?
5: Aye. You don't want to waste all that brass educating that young brat. Spend it on something sensible. Buy a pub.
6: Look, a boarding school will make a gentleman out of young Jim. Now move over while I get this hall painted. Answer that phone for me.
5: Giving orders already, eh? Here, I'm not the butler yet, you know. Hello, this is Picasso Pete's place here.
7: I know that voice. Is it the man or is it you, Mr. Higginbottom?
5: What was that?
7: I mean, I wasn't expecting a strange man to answer, but you did.
5: If I knew what you meant by that, I'd put you down for a belting.
6: Here, give me the phone, Higgy. Is that you, Jimmy?
7: Yes, Grandad. Listen, I'll have to be quick while Lobster Chops is out of the room. I want to ask you something.
6: Well, I'm very busy. Now, hurry up.
7: What's another name for the Northern Lights?
6: I don't know. Blackpool Illuminations.
7: Grandad, did you say... Oh, heck, he's coming back.
6: Hello, Jimmy. Hello. Oh, he's a wee terror, that boy.
5: Pete, you must be mad. Sending that young whelp to a posh school... It's a sheer waste of good boozing money.
8: Oh, is it, Mr. Higginbottom?
5: Eh? Oh, hello, missus. I was just saying...
8: Yes, I know what you've just been saying. Father, you've done enough work for one day. It's time you had a rest.
6: But I'm just going down to the pub with Higgy.
8: Look, you've missed your afternoon nap today. You can go down to the Rose and Crown later on.
6: Oh, all right. I'll be done about 9, Higgy.
5: Right, Pete. I'll see you then. I'll be in Bessie's bar. I've got a new joke for her.
6: I'll see you later, Higgy.
8: Right, Father, I'm going to Auntie Lily's, and when I get back, I'll wake you with a cup of tea. I'll be back in about an hour.
6: Oh, all right. I'll see you later, Pat. Oh. You're right, though. I could do with a wee 40 winks. Poor old Higgy. He didn't have give it a nick. He's all wrong, though. That school did Jimmy a lot of good. He'd come back home a real little gentleman.
8: will you please stand up straight while I inspect you? Master James will be home soon.
6: I'm getting fed up with this. Every time Jimmy comes home from eating on his holidays, I have to be inspected like a prize poodle.
8: You don't want him to be ashamed of us. Remember last time how upset he was when he brought his friend home, Lord Snooty, and you were in your braces.
6: I won't forget it. He said I was the second gardener and I had to sleep in the greenhouse all week.
8: Well, it mustn't happen again.
6: All right. When's Jimmy arriving?
8: Master James. You know he hates to be called Jimmy. He says it's common. He'll be just arriving at the station by now. Mr. Higginbottom will be waiting with his taxi. Oh, I do hope he's got his best suit on.
3: Here's your taxi, my lord. I'll put your trunks in it.
1: Oh, Greta's my man. Here's a fiver for you. But don't address me as my lord. It is quite sufficient to say sir and touch your forelock.
3: Oh, much obliged, sir. Thank you very kindly, sir.
1: Oh, these peasants are quaint.
5: Come on, Clitheroe. Get in till I drive you home.
1: Oh, it's you, Higgins Senior. I am waiting for you to get out to open the door and dust the seat, my man.
5: I'll dust your seat in a minute. Don't come that hoity-toity stuff with me.
1: Oh, I see that since I left, you haven't changed. Not even your shirt from the look of it.
5: What was that?
1: Oh, your shirt. I like the look of it. I'd better get in.
5: Yes. Sit down and shut up, if you know what's good for you.
1: If I knew what was good for me, I'd have this filthy bone shaker disinfected.
5: What did you say?
1: I said there's a strong smell of disinfectant in the taxi.
5: I haven't used any disinfectant.
1: Then it must be you.
5: What?
1: It's a lovely view. Oh, do start Higgins. Mater and Grandpa.
8: Was the meal to your liking, James?
1: Oh, quite adequate, Mater. But next time you will remember the caviar, won't you?
8: Oh, yes, I'm sorry.
6: The caviar is very expensive, Jim.
1: Pardon?
6: I mean, Master James. After all, I've only got about £3,000 left.
1: Grandpapa, it's very vulgar to talk about money. Which reminds me, I must have £500 for a polo pony.
6: Polo pony? Now look here, you jumped up
8: but
6: little...
8: Papa, don't be common.
1: You understand, Mater. Oh, a chap must have his own polo pony. After all, it was quite an honour for Charles to invite me to play for the Palace team. I can't expect him to lend me a pony as well. It just isn't done, that's all.
6: Jim. I mean, James, you got an invite from him? Hey, wait till I tell the lads down at the Rose and Crown.
1: You'll do nothing of the kind. I cannot stand name droppers, as I said to Prince Andrew when he was making my toast.
0: Hello, Mrs. Clitheroe. Susan told me to come in while she goes upstairs to change. She's all wet.
1: That makes two of you.
0: Yes, but... Oh, I'm not. She fell in the gutter. Off me back when I stopped at the crossing a bit too quick. Hello, Jim. Sir James. Master. I see your back. No, not see your back. I see your front as well, but... but your back.
1: Yes, Alfred. I thought I'd take several weeks off and give the old brilliant brain a rest. Why don't you do the same with your tongue?
8: Jimmy. I mean, James. Would you like a cup of tea, Alfie?
0: No, I'll wait till Susan takes her clothes off. Her slacks off. But on her skirt. Change it to whatnot.
6: I don't see any more, Alfie. He'll wait for Susan, Pat. And I'll have another cup of tea, though, please.
1: Sorry, Grandpapa. You haven't time for more tea. You and I will be leaving in half an hour, so you'll have to pack the bags.
6: Leaving?
1: Yes, I've been invited to spend the night at Lord Snubwell's place in the country.
6: Well, I haven't been invited.
1: Of course not. But he'll expect me to bring my own manservant, so that's you. Now, just pack my bags and get your butler's clothes on.
6: No, that does it. I won't go. I'm not doing it.
8: Father, don't annoy James. You must go.
6: I don't care what happens. I won't be his servant. My own grandson. No, I won't. I tell you, I won't. I won't.
8: Please, stop it. Stop shouting. Wake up. Wake up.
6: No. I... Oh, Pat, what is it?
8: Well, you were shouting in your sleep. Here, have this cup of tea.
6: Oh, dear, what a dream. I could do with a large whiskey, never mind tea. Oh, dear. I dreamt our Jim was at a boarding school and he was a terrible snob and I was his butler and...
8: All right, it was only a dream.
6: Aye, but maybe it was a warning to us.
8: Oh, don't talk silly. That busybody Higginbottom put that idea in your head. The school will make a man of our Jim. We'll be proud of him.
6: Aye, you're right, of course, Pat.
8: Just think, Father. Our Jim at boarding school... Growing up to be a real gentleman, talking like a BBC announcer.
1: Well, I think it's all a rotten load of old codswallop.
9: Oh, God, you talk to me like that, boy, eh? What?
1: Well, how can you give me none out of 100? I did every question. I deserve some marks.
9: Yes, on your rear.
1: Oh, comedian, eh?
9: That... That will do, you and your jokes. I suspect that you have been deliberately facetious with some of your answers.
1: Oh, is that good?
9: No, I'm wrong. You are a moron.
1: No, I'm Church of England. Anyway, what's wrong with me answers?
9: Oh, well, let's just take one or two at random, eh? Question. What did Hannibal cross with his elephants and why? Your answer? Hannibal crossed pigs with his elephants.
1: That's right. To get big pork chops.
9: History. Charles II followed James I. Who followed Charles II? The answer is not Mal Quinn. This test has been a complete waste of time.
1: That's what I say. Ask me some proper questions, like how many caps has Bobby Charlton? How do you make stink bombs or cake last? How do you know
9: just
1: when...
9: a moment. How do you make a cake last?
1: Take small bites.
9: Get out of this room.
1: It was only a joke. It's not my fault I can't do none of the questions.
9: What did you say? You couldn't what?
1: I can't do none of the questions.
9: Oh, your grammar. I cannot do any of the questions.
1: Well, if you can't do them, what chance have I got?
9: I mean that you mustn't say I can't do none of the questions.
1: Why? Don't you want the vicar to know you're ignorant?

0: Look, Dad, it's no good hanging about till your granddad goes to the pub. We'll have to go in.
1: Get away, they wouldn't serve us. We're under 18.
0: Oh, dog, daft, I'm over 18.
1: Yeah, your body is. Your brain's not even started school yet.
0: I wouldn't make funny jokes about school if I were you. Not when they find out you've been expelled from one before you've even got in it.
1: Oh, heck. Perhaps I could sneak up to bed and pretend I'm ill. Are you sure my granddad's in the house?
0: Yeah. You sent me to the window to look, didn't you? He was showing your mum a letter and they were both talking about it. Well, I think they were talking. Their mouths were moving, so they must have been.
1: Why? Your mouth's always moving, but you never say anything.
0: Oh, don't be funny.
1: Sorry, Alfie. Look, what am I going to do?
0: The only thing you can do is tell your granddad the truth and say you're sorry.
2: Look, Father, the only thing you can do is to tell Jimmy the truth and say you're sorry.
3: But he set his heart on going to that boarding school. It's going to be a terrible shock when he finds out we can't send him.
4: I've finished the dishes, Mother. Oh, what's the matter? Is something wrong?
2: Your grandfather's just had a letter from the solicitors about his legacy.
4: Oh, don't tell me that man didn't leave you the 5,000 after all.
3: Oh, Gaston left me the 5,000 all right. But he was French, remember?
4: Well?
3: He left me 5,000 francs, not pounds.
4: Oh, dear. Well, how much is that in our money?
2: It's about 400 pounds. Which means there's no hope of keeping our promise to Jimmy to send him away to boarding school.
3: I'll just have to make it up to him somehow.
1: Come in, Alfie. Leave the door open for a quick getaway.
2: Oh, come in, son. Hello, Alfie. Sit down a minute.
0: Hello, Mrs. Sinclair. Get clear the little Susan. I'll sit here in the corner and referee all the courts. Hang me coat up on the chair.
3: Hi, Alfie. Well, Jim.
1: Not very.
3: I've got some bad news to... What was that?
1: Nothing. I've got some bad... You've got some bad news to tell me?
2: Yes, son. Your granddad has only been left a few hundred pounds, not 5,000. So we can't afford to send you to that posh school.
1: What?
0: Hey, that's funny, because the headmaster, old Grabapple, just expects a homey leg.
1: Sorry, Alfie, I thought it was the chair leg. Grandad, you said they told you on the phone 5,000 pounds.
3: Well, apparently I didn't listen to the whole of the conversation. I was just excited, working it all out and...
1: In pints.
3: In pints, no. That'll do. Sorry, Jimmy, I mustn't shout at you after I've let you down. You must be very disappointed about not going to the boarding school.
1: Well, yes, it's a bit of a blow, Grandad.
2: But it can't be helped, son.
1: No, I'll just have to be big about it and forgive you both.
4: It's not their fault. Forgive them indeed.
3: Now, that'll do, Susan. I think Jimmy's taken it very well, and I'll do whatever I can to make it up to him.
1: Oh, there's no need for that, Grandad. Although, since I'm not going away now, I could do with a new bike.
0: Oh, you little...
1: Watch it, Alfie.
3: You'll have the bike, son.
1: With a 4-speed gear, dynamo, horn and big handlebars.
3: Yes, of course.
2: Well, that's settled then.
1: Of course, my roller skates are pretty old now.
3: Well,
1: Mind, I don't expect new ones. Just because you've had to break your promise about the school that I was all set to go to.
2: Father, do you think he could have the skates as well?
3: All right. Well, skates as well.
4: Well, I think he's very lucky.
0: Oh, you're not kidding. If he fell in the river, he'd come up with a salmon in his mouth.
1: With your mouth, he'd be a whale.
4: All right, Mother, I'll see who it is.

0: tell him you'll wash his dog collars. Say you've joined the Dumb Friends League and you want to marry our Susan.
1: I've shown him in the front room. He's called about the test Jimmy had tonight.
0: Yes, well, make him a cup of tea. Put the record player on. Tell him we're out and we'll see him tomorrow. Grandad, if you give me the money now, I can just catch the shop for that new bike.
2: The shops are closed. Come on, Father. Let's see what the vicar wants.
0: £20 down, Grandad.
3: I haven't got it on me.
0: Oh, well, a fiver for the skates.
3: I haven't got that either.
0: Oh, heck. 10 new pence for a whipped cream walnut.
3: Oh, you and your jokes. I'll see you in a minute, Jim.
0: Not if I see you first.
4: Well, clever fellow, what now?
0: Can you lend me 2 new pence, Alfie?
4: What for?
0: To nip out and phone the police. When me grandad comes back in here, it's going to be murder.
5: Those involved with the Clitheroe Kid this week were Peter Sinclair as grandfather, Patricia Burke as mother, Danny Ross as Alfie Hall, Diana Day as Susan, Tony Melody as Mr. Higginbottom, Brian Truman as the vicar, Rosalie Williams as Auntie Lily, and David Marlowe as Harvey Crabtree. The program was written by James Casey and Frank Roscoe, produced by James Casey, and starred Jimmy Clitheroe as the kid himself.
0: Into all that trouble, but he saved me from a spacking. He had to admit I hadn't really told any lies. I just hadn't bothered to tell the truth. He said, "Yes, James, I must agree. There isn't a sin to cover what you did. But I can't help feeling there should be." Ta-ra!
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9: This is Joan from Emsworth. I couldn't live without Angel. So have a good day. Lots of love from Joan from Emsworth. Bye-bye for now.

The Lost World by Sir Arthur Conan Doyle, Part 8. To the Plateau at Last. Turning back despondently towards our camp, we had gathered in a little group some 40 feet beneath the mouth of the blocked cave. A huge rock suddenly rolled downwards and shot past us with tremendous force. It was the narrowest escape for one or all of us. It must have fallen from the summit. We could see no sign of movement above us, amidst the green jungle which topped the cliff. There could be little doubt that the stone was aimed at us, so the incident surely pointed to malevolent humanity upon the plateau. We determined that our best course was to continue to coast around the plateau in the hope of finding some other means of reaching the top. We made a march that day, which totaled some 2 and 20 miles, without any change in our prospects. That night, a great experience awaited us. Lord John had shot an ajuti, a small pig-like animal, and we were cooking it upon our fire. There was a chill in the air after dark, and we had all drawn close to the blaze. Suddenly, out of the night, there swooped something with a swish like an aeroplane. The whole group of us were covered for an instant by a canopy of leathery wings, and I had a momentary vision of a long snake-like neck, a fierce red eye, and a great snapping beak filled with little gleaming teeth. The next instant it was gone, and so was our dinner. A huge black shadow, 20 feet across, skimmed up into the air. The monster wing

0: blotted out the stars, and then it vanished over the brow of the cliff above us. We all sat in amazed silence around the fire. It was Summerlee who was the first to speak. "Professor Challenger," he said, "I owe you an apology, sir. I beg that you will forget what is past." The two men for the first time shook hands. With this clear vision of our first pterodactyl, it was worth a stolen supper to bring them together. We had no further glimpse of prehistoric life during the next 3 days. During this time, we traversed a barren and forbidding country, which alternated between stony desert and desolate marshes full of many wildfowl. Many times we were up to our waist in the slime of a semi-tropical swamp. To make matters worse, the place seemed to be a favourite breeding place for the Jaracaca snake, the most venomous and aggressive in South America. Again and again these horrible creatures came writhing towards us across the surface of this putrid bog. Jaracaca Swamp, we named it, on the map which we are constructing. The cliffs upon the farther side of it had lost their ruddy tint, being chocolate brown in colour, but in no place did we find any point where they could be ascended. "Surely," said I, as we discussed the situation, "the rain must find its way down somehow. There are bound to be water channels in the rocks." "Our young friend has glimpses of lucidity," said Professor Challenger, patting me upon the shoulder. "The only drawback is that we have conclusively proved by ocular demonstration that there are no water channels down the rocks." "Where, then, does it go?" I persisted. "I think it may be fairly assumed that if it does not come outwards, it must run inwards." "So there is a lake in the centre," said I. Summerlee said, "It is more likely that such a lake may be an old volcanic crater. I should expect the surface of the plateau to slope inwards. A considerable sheet of water in the centre may drain off by some subterranean channel into the marshes of the Jaracaca Swamp." On the sixth day, we found ourselves back at the first camp, beside the isolated pinnacle of rock. We were a disconsolate party. It was absolutely certain that there was no single point where the most active human being could possibly hope to scale the cliff. The place which Maplewhite's chalk marks had indicated as his own means of access was now entirely impassable. What were we to do now? Our stores of provision were holding out well, but the day must come when they would need replenishment. In a couple of months, the rains might be expected, and we should be washed out of our camp. The rock was harder than marble, and any attempt at cutting a path for so great a height was more than our time and resources would admit. As I dropped off to sleep, my last recollection was that Challenger was squatting like a monstrous bullfrog, sunk, apparently, in the deepest thought. But it was a very different Challenger who greeted us in the morning. He faced us as we assembled for breakfast with a deprecatingly false modesty in his eyes. His beard bristled exultantly, his chest was thrown out. "Gentlemen, you may congratulate me," he cried, his teeth shining through his beard. "I have found a way up." And he pointed to the spire-like pinnacle upon our right. Our faces fell as we surveyed it. That it could be climbed, we had our companion's assurance. But a horrible abyss lay between it and the plateau. "We can never get across," I gasped. "We can at least all reach the summit," said he. "When we are up, I may be able to show you that the resources of an inventive mind are not yet exhausted." We unpacked the bundle in which our leader had brought his climbing accessories. From it he took a coil of the strongest rope, 150 feet in length, with climbing irons, clamps, and other devices. Lord John was an experienced mountaineer, and Summerlee had done some rough climbing at various times, so I was really the novice at rock work of the party. It was not, in reality, a very stiff task, though there were moments which made my hair bristle upon my head. The first half was perfectly easy, but from there upwards it became continually steeper, until for the last 50 feet we were literally clinging with our fingers and toes to any tiny crevice in the rock. I could not have accomplished it if Challenger had not gained the summit and there fixed the rope around the trunk of the considerable tree which grew there. With this as our support, we were soon able to scramble up the jagged wall until we found ourselves upon the small grassy platform, some 25 feet each way, which formed the summit. The whole Brazilian plain seemed to lie beneath us, extending away until it ended in dim blue mists upon the farthest skyline. I was still drinking in this wonderful panorama when the heavy hand of the professor fell upon my shoulder. "This way, my young friend," said he. "Never look rearwards, but always to our glorious goal." The level of the plateau, when I turned, was exactly that on which we stood. At a rough guess, the gulf was 40 feet across. So far as I could see, it might as well have been 40 miles. Far down below us were the small, dark figures of our servants. The wall was absolutely precipitous, as was that which faced me. "This is indeed curious," said Professor Summerlee. I turned and found that he was examining with great interest the tree to which I clung. That smooth bark and those small ribbed leaves seemed familiar to my eyes. "Why," I cried, "it's a beech." "Exactly," said Challenger. "This beech tree will be our saviour." "By George," cried Lord John, "a bridge." "Exactly, my friends, a bridge. A drawbridge had to be found which could be dropped across the abyss, and here it is." It certainly was a brilliant idea. The tree was a good 60 feet in height, and if it only fell the right way, it would easily cross the chasm. Challenger had slung the camp axe over his shoulder when he ascended. Now he handed it to me. Under his direction, I cut some gashes in the side of the tree, as would ensure that it should fall as we desired. It had already a strong, natural tilt in the direction of the plateau, so that the matter was not difficult. Finally, I set to work in earnest upon the trunk, taking turn and turn with Lord John. In a little over an hour, there was a loud crack. The tree swayed forward and then crashed over, burying its branches among the bushes on the farther side. The severed trunk rolled to the very edge of our platform, and for one terrible second we all thought it was over. It balanced itself, however, a few inches from the edge, and there was our bridge to the unknown. All of us shook hands with Professor Challenger, who raised his straw hat and bowed deeply to each in turn. "I claim the honour," said he, "to be the first to cross to the unknown land." He had approached the bridge when Lord John laid his hand upon his coat. "My dear chap," said he, "I really cannot allow it. In matters of science, don't you know, I follow your lead. But it's up to you to follow me when you come into my department."
1: "Your department, sir?"
0: "Soldier in, sir. For all I know, there may be a tribe of cannibals waiting for lunchtime among those very bushes. Malone and I will go down again and fetch up the 4 rifles, together with Gomez and Manuel. One man can then go across, and the rest will cover him with guns until he sees that it is safe for the whole crowd to come along." Challenger groaned his impatience. Within an hour we had brought up the rifles, a shotgun and ammunition. Gomez and Manuel had ascended also, and under Lord John's orders had carried up a bale of provisions in case our first exploration should be a long one. "Now, Challenger," said Lord John, "if you really insist upon being the first man in..."
1: "I am much indebted to you for your gracious permission," said the angry professor.
0: With his hatchet and 2 rifles slung upon his back, Challenger hopped his way across the trunk,
1: and was soon at the other side. He clambered up and waved his arms in the air. I had a vague expectation that some terrible fate would dart at him from the curtain of green behind him, but all was quiet. Summerlee was the second, similarly armed with two rifles. His wiry energy is wonderful in so frail a frame. I came next, and tried hard not to look down into the horrible gulf over which I was passing. As to Lord John, he actually walked without support. And there we were, the four of us, upon the lost world of Maple White. To all of us, it seemed the moment of our supreme triumph. Who could have guessed that it was the prelude to our supreme disaster? We had turned away from the edge and had penetrated about 50 yards of close brushwood when there came a rending crash from behind us. With one impulse, we rushed back the way we had come. The bridge was gone. Far down at the base of the cliff I saw, as I looked over, a tangled mass of branches and splintered trunk. It was our beech tree. Had the edge of the platform crumbled and let it through? For one moment this explanation was in all our minds. The next, from the farther side of the rocky pinnacle before us, the swarthy face of Gomez protruded, but no longer the Gomez of the demure smile and the mask-like expression. Here was a face convulsed with hatred and with the mad joy of gratified revenge.
2: "Lord Roxton!" he shouted.
1: "Well," said our companion, "here I am." A shriek of laughter came across the abyss.
2: "Yes, you English dog, and there you will remain. I have waited, and now has come my chance. You found it hard to get up, you will find it harder to get down."
1: We could only stand there, staring in amazement.
2: "I nearly killed you with a stone at the cave," he cried. "But this is better. It is slower and more terrible. Your bones will whiten up there, and none will know where you lie or come to cover them. As you lie dying, think of Lopez, whom you shot 5 years ago. I am his brother, and come what will, I will die happy now, for his memory has been avenged."
1: A furious hand was shaken at us, and then all was quiet. Had Gomez simply wrought his vengeance and then escaped, all might have been well with him. It was that foolish impulse to proclaim his revenge which brought his own downfall. Roxton was not one who could be safely taunted. Gomez was descending on the farther side of the pinnacle, but before he could reach the ground, Lord John had run along the edge of the plateau and gained a point from which he could see his man. There was a single crack of his rifle. We heard the scream, and then the distant thud of the falling body. Roxton came back to us with a face of granite.
2: "I have been a blind simpleton," he said. "I should have remembered that these people have long memories for blood feuds."
1: "What about the other?" I said. "It took two of them to lever that tree over the edge."
2: "I could have shot him, but I let him go. But yes, he must have lent a hand."
1: Now that we had the clue to his action, each of us could cast back and remember some sinister act upon the part of Gomez. His constant desire to know our plans, his arrest outside our tent when he was overhearing them. We were still endeavouring to adjust our minds to these new conditions, when a singular scene in the plain below arrested our attention. Manuel was running as one does run when death is the pacemaker. Behind him, only a few yards in his rear, bounded the huge figure of Zambo. He flung his arms around Manuel's neck. They rolled on the ground together. An instant afterwards, Zambo rose, waving his hand joyously to us. Manuel lay motionless. Our two traitors had been destroyed, but by no possible means could we get back to the pinnacle. We had been natives of the world. Now we were natives of the plateau.
0: For the moment, we could only sit among the bushes in patience and wait the coming of Zambo. Presently, his honest face emerged from the top of the pinnacle. One thing only was clear. He was our one trusty link with the outside world. On no account must he leave us.
2: "Whatever come, you always find me here," he cried. "But not able to keep Indians. They say too much Kuripuri live in this place, and they go home."
0: We realized that Zambo spoke the truth, and that it would be impossible for him to keep them. Under our directions, he undid the rope from the tree stump and threw one end of it across to us. He then fastened his end of the rope to the package of supplies which had been carried up, and we were able to drag it across. It was evening when he at last climbed down. "Tomorrow, we shall make our first venture into this strange land."

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It's another Saturday night. My name is Duncan. An absolute pleasure to have your company and welcome to another edition of the programme called When Lights Are Low. Music and chat for a Saturday evening and a little bit of mental stimulation in the form of our Where Am I location quiz. Ahead of that, this from Louis Armstrong.

such a glorious song from their Bookends album. That's Simon and Garfunkel. And America before that, Louis Armstrong. It's Louis, not Louis. And you heard his version of the song Sweet Lorraine here at Angel Radio. Time for clue number one. For our Where Am I location quiz, no need to contact the radio station. As always, it's just for fun. The first clue. This Italian city has 417 bridges. This Italian city has 417 bridges. Where am I?

One of those bells that now and then rings, just one of those things. It was just one of those nights, just one of those fabulous flights. A

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0: But it was just one of those things.
1: Nat King Cole being somewhat energetic and just one of those things. Before Nat, we had Ella Fitzgerald and one of the great Cole Porter songs you heard, You Do Something to Me, here at Angel Radio, where our next piece of music comes from trumpeter Lee Morgan.

A slice of cool jazz on this Saturday night. You've just heard the American trumpeter Lee Morgan and the composition Since I Fell for You here at Angel Radio. A recap of clue number one for this week's Where Am I location quiz. This is the first clue. This Italian city has 417 bridges. That is clue number one. Number two, not too far away.

0: Connie Francis, Carolina Moon before Connie Almartino and Wanted. Time for clue number two. As part of this week's Where Am I location quiz here at Angel Radio, the first clue, this Italian city has 417 bridges. And clue number two, this city is sinking at the rate of 1 to 2 millimeters a year. This city is sinking at the rate of 1 to 2 millimeters a year.
1: I've been

Such a haunting song, Frank Sinatra from his 1958 album called Only the Lonely. That's Ebb Tide. Before that, Otis Redding and the fabulous song I've Been Loving You Too Long. On this Saturday night here at Angel Radio, I'm Duncan. Really good to have your company, and I really hope you're enjoying my musical selection here on this particular program. We're here for just over 25 minutes. Then, of course, more fantastic nostalgic radio programs to take you deep into Saturday night here at Angel Radio. Let's keep the music flowing now. I love this song. This is the glorious Chris Connor as we continue at Angel Radio.

Georgie Fame and his version of the song Sunny, before that Chris Connor experiencing the lush life. Let me repeat the current two clues as part of this week's Where Am I location quiz. The first clue: this Italian city has 417 bridges. That is a lot of bridges. Clue number two: this city is sinking at the rate of 1 to 2 millimeters a year. Those are the current two clues. Clue three for you inside the next 10 minutes. But first, a glorious song from a fantastic vocalist. This is Sarah Vaughan.

Brian Hyland, Sealed with a Kiss, and Sarah Vaughan before with Make Yourself Comfortable. So clue number three then for this week's Where Am I location quiz. Recapping the first two clues. This Italian city has 417 bridges. We also said this city is sinking at the rate of 1 to 2 millimetres a year. And clue three, there are 177 canals in this city. There are 177 canals in this city. Those are all of your clues for this week's Where Am I? Any ideas?

When you find me here at Angel Radio, be guaranteed you'll never be too far away from a song by the genius Ray Charles. You've just heard Hard Times. Let me recap then the three clues for this week's Where Am I Location quiz. The answer following our next piece of music. Clue number one, this Italian city has 417 bridges. Clue number two, this city is sinking at the rate of 1 to 2 millimetres a year. And clue three, there are 177 canals in this city. Those are this week's three clues of Where Am I? The answer follows this glorious tune. I just love the sound of this. Ruby and the Romantics.

Ruby and the Romantics, Our Day Will Come, here at Angel Radio. Let's put to bed this week's Where Am I location quiz. Were you successful in guessing my mystery location? Well, clue number one, we said this Italian city has 417 bridges. We then said the city is sinking at the rate of 1 to 2 millimetres a year. And we also told you there are 177 canals in this city. Put those three clues together, and I hope you will have worked out we are in Venice. Venice is this week's location on our Where Am I location quiz. As always, thank you for your company on this Saturday night. I am back here, same time next week at Angel Radio. And as we sometimes often do, I'll play out with some Saturday night jazz. On the piano, the great Dudley Moore. This is called Exactly Like You.

0: Duncan's When Lights Are Low was sponsored by John and Jerry from South Cambridge, who enjoy listening to Angel Radio. Thank you.
1: Our London friends, Jackie and Janice in Fulham, are pleased to sponsor Angel Through the Night for all you night owls.
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gentlemen! Outrageously epicene exploitation of idiosyncratic egocentricity. Who but the one and only Mr. Peter Cross!

0: thought I'd better speak. I was having a little natter to Mark as we cut, well, a couple of old women on a Saturday morning.
1: Yeah, we
0: need a cup of tea and our knitting, and we'll be all right. Yeah, I hope you like the Kinks. I looked it up on, well, I didn't look it up, I just guessed. We haven't done the Kinks medley for about a year, so some great old tunes, and as I say, one or two we missed out. I think the one I missed out was See My Friends. Oh, I didn't like that one at all. But I thought 20 minutes, great. That kept the fans of the Kinks happy. Welcome along. If you've not popped your head out the door, I wouldn't bother. It is awful. It's blowing an absolute gale. It's pouring down with rain here on the south coast. It is dreadful. So I expect some of you will ring in now and say what a lovely day it is where you are. But it is horrible. Anyway, 60s. We got some Northern Soul, we got some rare tunes, we got some album tracks, we got some noisy ones, and we've got Reputation. I had a lot of people said to me, you haven't played it, 6 weeks is that? We play it every 6 weeks, so it'll be on today.

I go to the band from Bournemouth. I was just telling Mark here, I often get more response to playing that tune than probably any other. John Dickinson, Greg Lake was in them from Emerson, Lake and Palmer, and another one. that's research for you, isn't it? Yes, and a drummer. Yeah. But they recorded a couple of tunes. I should play the other one, Trick or Two, which is quite nice. But, yeah, a bit of a collector's item now, Reputation Shy Limbs. And thank you all the folks who do send me little reminders. They do, you know.

0: They got a nice bit of summer music, and it's next week. I believe the Beach Boys are in Southampton around about the, what's that, 6:30? No, it's following 2 weeks' time, along with 10cc. Do you fancy the Beach Boys?
1: I love the Beach Boys.
0: Cool, wouldn't it? They're a bit slow now.
1: Yeah.
0: Whereas they used to do round, round, get around, I get around. The last time I saw them, because they're getting on a bit, no disrespect, it was round, round, get around, I get it. So they only do half the tunes that they used to do. But while we're saying, but it's 10cc, I can't stand 10cc.
1: Oh, I hate that. 10cc.
0: Oh, I know people worship them, don't they?
1: Love 10cc.
0: But, yeah, they're the support act. I mean, it's got to be better than Lulu, isn't it? And anybody like that. But yeah, 2 weeks' time for the Beach Boys in the open air. If it's weather like this, it'd be fun, wouldn't it? Go.
2: Hello, children. Are you ready for more waffle from Uncle Peter? Just settle down and we'll begin. Ready?

lovely. Nice to mix them up a bit. Can I say a big... I did on the Tuesday afternoon show, but can I thank the many people, and I'm not exaggerating, it's just something else, but a lot of people came up, said hello. When I was at the Tangmere Aviation Museum's 40s Day, which is a great success. Weather surprised everybody because it was lovely. I think probably about 1,000 plus there, which is absolutely brilliant. All helps the museum. Lovely band on, just a big band, doing as you'd expect, all those Glenn Millers and whatever. The girls called the Wrens, two girls, they call themselves the Wrens. Full time, he never spoke a word to me, but there you go. Well, yeah, I know my place. And a lovely lady from France, Muriel, doing all the French stuff, French cafe. But a lot of people came over and said hello. And there were two ladies in particular, I remember. One had what was those things, buns on their head, not bread buns, when you have your hair done up in 40s style. One had a lovely scarlet mauvey type thing on, and she said, we listened to you yesterday suggesting we come over and have a little bop around. And the other one, her friend, had a sort of flowery drift, looked very nice. But anyway, nice to have said hello to them and various others. I think Richard came over, one or two others. Who are you? I said, I'm Pete. Oh, we don't listen to you. But they moved me. They put me by the entrance. Not very good planning. And then they said, well, this is no good, is it? We're going to move you. I said, well, give me a prime spot near the stage so I can introduce the acts, you know, being the MC, poor man's Michael Aspel. They slapped me next to the toilets. Isn't that great? All these people coming towards me, I thought, oh, is a fan coming over? No. Hello, mate. Do you have to pay? No, it's free. Yeah, free. Lovely. Don't forget to pull the chain. Right next to the toilets. So I do apologise. These people, one or two people, did take a photograph. Can I take a picture of you? I said, yeah, all right, thank you. So on all these pictures, you can see me smiling. The angel banner going right across my midriff. And underneath the sign, toilets this way. Great. I know my place in show business. Hello, Steve Verne. Steve listens to Angel Radio a lot. He's the one that asked me to play the Four Seasons, Don't Think Twice. But he also, I think during the week, I think it was him, that suggested I play this.

0: the Birds, who we try and feature most weeks, in fact, all weeks. Northern Soul, we play a little bit of Northern Soul, as does Big Col and the Pirate King on a Friday night. Not forgetting Pat, of course, does a lovely job. Great programme, nice stuff. I enjoyed Dandy they played last night. I thought that was Herman's Hermits singing that, but it wasn't. Dandy, yeah. And they didn't play any Freddy and the Dreamers, so I stayed in the bath a little longer. But it's a lovely programme as always. But Northern Soul, I say, Big Col plays some, we play some on a Saturday. There's the odd tune you think, oh, Northern Soul, that one. But Call Me was one. We played that a few weeks ago. Remember the old Petula Clark? Call me any old time you can call me. And one or two tunes they play in Northern Soul dances. And they don't announce who the singer is, because people are not dancing to that. But Helen Shapiro, I think it was Gary Buck, my DJ man in a hat, who I think it was him that told me about this. Apologies if it wasn't. But Helen Shapiro has a track written by John Barry, him, which is a Northern Soul classic. Is it? Yes. Do you want to hear it? What a silly question, isn't it? Why do they say that? Bit like, you know, when you're at a function, bloke always comes up, knocks the microphone. You think, do you mind not knocking my microphone? And they say the most stupid thing, hello, can you hear me at the back? And you think, oh, that's a stupid thing to say. If they can, they can. If they can't, they can't. Oh, Helen Shapiro, ready?
1: I've lost him, but I don't know how.
0: Are you ready, Northern Soul dancers?

lovely singer. She used to do a lot when she'd finished with the old pop music career. Great old expression there, Peter. She became a jazz vocalist. She appeared a lot with the wonderful Humphrey Littleton. Then she became an actress. Do you remember Albion Market? It was on in... I think it was ITV, Most Afternoons, the chap from The Bill, the inspector you never see now. Yeah, she was in that. Talking of actors, wasn't it sad, Anthony Head, we lost him, I think, yesterday. They go on about he was in Buffy the Vampire Slayer and he was in, you know, the football managers. But one thing nobody's mentioned is he was such an important part of what I think one of the funniest programmes on British radio, Cabin Pressure. He was wonderful. He was the love interest to the main star of the show, one of the stars of the show. But yeah, Anthony Head, all those days of the coffee advert. Now, if him and that Sharon Morn, the Nescafe coffee, if they were doing that travel insurance advert instead of that smug git, that smug actor, oh, darling, are you thinking of that lovely sunshine and that lovely water? Yes, I am. Even more happy now I've fixed up the holiday insurance. Oh, darling, let me put my teeth in and give you a kiss. Oh, lovely, if you will. Oh, God, anyway, Anthony Head, great loss. Here's Colin Blunstone under a different name.

He did a version of the hit he had. There's a few H's in that one. The hit he had with the Zombies. Colin Blunstone, then one under the name of Neil MacArthur, and brought those out. That one and various others. Not bad. Emails, always nice to hear from you. Thank you for taking the time. Graham over there in Smile, Please, Southampton. A nice medley to start the show. What a great songwriter Ray Davis was and is. Of course, miserable. So we need a miserable. Jesse, I like the Kinks. You really got me. Thank you, Jesse. Very kind up there in Scotland. Phil Webster, fantastic start. Oh, really, those bits out. So many great hits from the pen of Ray Davis. Not saying Sir Ray's old now, but his blood group's extinct. That's humour coming from gospel. There you go. My goodness me. Well, thank you, Angela. They're staying in. They're going to listen to both shows. Oh, dear. Yeah, you've got me doing the 50s today as well. Got the jukebox ready, polished it up, got a few sixpences ready. Peter, we've done that. Oh, hello. Hiya, Pete. Good decade for music, the 60s, but will you please not play Let It Be? I wasn't going to anyway. By the Beatles. I hate it. Well, I'm very pleased to know that. Great. Almost as bad as Freddie and the... Oh, yeah. Oh, there you go. Thank you. I don't think I've ever played Let It Be. But thank you very much for the interest. Alan, enjoyed the Kinks this morning. Expect the birds will be along later. I will be staying till 12:30 as there's no bus service. Oh, great. Lovely. You're going to listen to me because there's no buses. Great. Lovely. Love. Yeah. Terrific. So if there was a bus service, you'd be on it, would you? Great. Yeah. What an intro. No, thank you. He's been nice now because he was horrible when he came out of hospital, old Phyllis. He's been nice now. I don't know how you'll keep it up. Yeah, move on. I knew I'd get one. From Finland, 12 points. Thank you very much. Timo in Helsinki. He enjoys Reputation. Always nice to hear from you, Timo. You must like something else. I mean, you know, let me know if there's anything you want to hear. I know it's not a request show. Bill Manley sent me a... Oh, dear, dear, dear. A lovely picture. I can't read out what it says. But thank you. Lovely picture. And Nanny Moon Munkester, just back from my cruise. Oh, lovely. Back to listening to you. Oh, God, anti-climax for you. I had a good week on our cruise. Hope you enjoy your day at Tangmere last week. Yes, I did. Thank you very much. Yeah, don't worry about, you know, you picking that week for your cruise. Fine. Thank you. It's always nice to hear from you.

0: I remember meeting the Crosser back in the 60s when he was just starting out in his radio career. He would never use phrases like, let's bung this record on, and he would never drop his H's. I often wonder what became of him. He's probably a lot older, wearing a suit and neck brace.
1: Hello.
2: So sorry to interrupt your wonderful little wireless show, Mr. Cross.
1: Thank you very much.
2: Is there any chance of a cup of Builders? One's throat is fair parched after inhaling Gamilla's second-hand smoke on the drive down.
1: Oh, dear.
2: And if possible, a bourbon biscuit or a tonics would also be very welcome.
1: Yes.
2: It's a pleasure to see you again, Peter.
1: Thank you very much.
2: I see you're still carrying some excess weight. My valet informs me that you're still moaning about everything. Would you be so kind as to enlighten us with your tales of woe? On second thoughts, let's not go there today. Anyway, do carry on playing your songs, or whatever it is that you do. I think Camilla is rather taken with Carpenters.
1: Oh, dear.
2: Top of the World is her favorite. If you could oblige, or perhaps a smidgen of Lulu.
1: Blow, imagine that. Carpenters and Lulu on one show. Blow, even I'll turn off. God blimey, oh dear. I was getting my next tune lined up and pressed the wrong button.
3: Oh, you saucy devil. You're a lovely young man, you know, young man. Killed gorgeous, you know.
1: Here we go.
3: Oh, you are streak. We think you're the spitting image of a young Lester Pickett.
1: I had this little memory stick, you see, and I wiggled it around and it came out.
3: You saucy monkey, ain't you all right? Oh, young man. Go with your muscle. Yeah.

0: Do you think you would tell Crosser outright that you love his manly voice?
1: Well, I don't think I would say it outright. I would just say it in as few words as possible, but make my meaning quite clear.
2: Have you done? Are they all gone?

thought Barbara Lewis made some quite old tunes way back in the early 60s. Philip and the Lovely Rita, I think, might well have enjoyed that one. Welcome back to the UK to my good chums, Bob and Linda.

Darlene Love, Phil Spector produced tune. Without being too much of a creepy crawler, I would say that was the best half hour of music you'll likely hear anywhere on a radio station today. Well, my goodness me, checks in the post, as they say. That's Mark and Paula from Sutton, wherever that is. I must learn where these places are. Yeah. Thank you very much. Always nice when you get nice emails, isn't it? Get the odd... Hello. Should remember to turn off. Chris in Bognor. Hello, Chris. I'm doing all right with Chris in Bognor. I was going to go to Bognor last night, but I always get lost. All those country roads and things. I was going down to a pub, see a mocha stand. I should have gone. It was MasterChef. I know I could have taped it, but I thought the papers might announce who'd won it. Do you ever notice they cook all these things? And trouble is, you fancy going for a burger afterwards, wouldn't you? Because it doesn't exactly fill you up all that, does it? But anyway, Chris enjoyed Reputation, Circle Game, and My Back Pages. Well, that probably won't happen twice, but thank you very much. And Spencer, hello. Tim sorted out. Thanks for playing 2000 Man by the Stones. This is a great expert on... the Rolling Stones. This is from Graham over there in Smile Please, Southampton. A great track from a very underrated LP, Satanic Majesties. I've got that. Is that the one with the sort of 3D type front cover? It was said at the time they were trying to copy Sgt. Pepper, but Satanic Majesties has much more of an edge to it. Yeah. It was more avant-garde. Yeah, I can say it. See, I might come from Portsmouth. I can speak quite posh, thank you. Anyway, everybody say cheese. Looking forward to Southampton down here next year. great show. Oh, hello. Tell me what he said. Oh, dear, I made a mistake. Oh, dear. So, thank you very much. I'll own up. Hands up. Great show. Tell me what he said was actually written by Jeff Barry, not John Barry. How was I to know? It just said J. Barry. I presume it was because he recorded, didn't he? For EMI, John Barry, hit and miss, dee dee dee dee dee dee dee dee dee dee. Jeff was an American singer-songwriter who was responsible for many early 60s, including Tell Laura I Love Her. Tell Me What He Said was originally sung, oh, you know a bit, don't you? Was originally sung in the US by Ginny Arnell, Andy in Westminster. Thank you very much for pointing that out, Andy. My apologies for making a mistake. Yeah. Why didn't they put Jeff Barry? Would have been a lot easier, wouldn't it? J. Barry. So we all know now. Great show today. Oh, hello. Oh, Two Birds and the Small Faces. Helen Shapiro, good to hear. Are you going to see the Beach Boys in Southampton? No. Well, I might do. Don't know. Do you know what? I went to see Brian Wilson, and they said he was going to do... the whole of Smile. I thought, oh no. Apart from Heroes and Villains, I thought, oh no, the album. And the Beach Boys, they're going to do Pet Sounds. I think, great album, one of the greatest albums ever, but I don't want to sit or stand and listen to that all afternoon. Well, it's not, because they do all the hits as well, but I might well do, because it's great, isn't it? I'm going to have a cup of tea when Tennessee are on, but might do. You going then, Ray? Are you going to go? Yeah. We'll see. That's Ray and Buttons. Thank you very much. Next 2 weeks Sunday, not next Sunday, the Sunday after. Lovely. Anybody else? I think that's it. Hello to Jan, Mrs. Cross. What to play after all these years? I think she likes this. Hope so. I woke up one morning.

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I thought, what's that playing over there? I thought I was playing on a different system. Would you mind if I played it from the beginning? No, Peter, go on.

0: I don't suppose you've heard of Wireless Waffle by Peter Cross. He is very old. It's by Peter Cross. You have? Oh, that's wonderful. He's on Angel Radio, you say. I thought nobody listened to him anymore. Thank you so much.
1: Ah, good old Peter Cross. We don't just help with the nasty things in life, like a blocked drain. We're there for the nice things, too.

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Nice track, that one. The Beast Boys, as I say, from Pet Sounds.

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Richard says, did you know, I'm memorising this because I've on a different screen to where the emails were. Did you know that Cilla Black, oh God, no. Oh, Cilla Black, I've avoided Cilla Black all these years. God. Anyway, Cilla Black recorded a thing called Yo-Yo, which is a cracking, Eden said, I just want to emphasise, you know, a little bit of his enthusiasm. I presume Richard wants me to play it. Oh, God. Cilla Black.

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Thank you, John Clark. 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John sent me a picture of the Playmates version of Tell Me What He Said, and quite clearly, Jeff Barry. Yeah, they just put Jay Barry on there. I made a mistake. But thank you, John. I'll try and dig out that Playmates version of that if I can. It seems a lot of people recorded it. Do you want one more Motown? 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

MVSP, they're called. 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Sorry, I don't know, there's no need to put on a sort of Cockney accent there, was there really? Anyway, that's how they sound, isn't it? Gord Blimey Crosser. So that's Arthur Mullard. Oh, what name is he? Yeah. Somebody told me I looked like him once. That cheered me up. You must be a closet mod. Thank you. The Who, small face. Yeah, I'm not a mod, but I didn't wear parkas and have silly haircuts and ride scooters and all that. Did you spend any time on Brighton beaches? Mind your own business. I was hailing Ireland in the sand dunes. Yeah, lovely old sand dunes. Did away with them, made them into car parks at inflated prices. Yes. Hello. He says, hiya, Pete. 1950s was a good time for music. Yeah, I think that's because I'm doing the filling in for the captain. I'm doing the 50s in a minute. Singers, big bands, good music. Yeah, have a nice day. So that's Peter Holland. I did John Clark. I've done everybody else. Wendy and Alan up there in or across there in posh Drayton. They're in the conservatory. Very sleepy conservatory. So I said that last week. Do you find that going to the conservatory, you always fall asleep? Yeah. Hope you and Jan have a lovely weekend. That's very kind. Thank you. May I reciprocate? Look at that on Tony Blackburn. What time is he on nowadays? 6 o'clock still? Peak time? Sensational. Have I done all the... I said hello to Spencer, didn't I? Yeah, I did that. He's probably delivering his second envelope of the day now. But, yeah, so 60s in a minute. What should we do next? I feel like Spike Milligan. Do you remember you used to, what should we do next? It's one for slightly older folks who liked Spike Milligan. It's my John Peel bit. Here we go.

Quigo, you don't get sound quite enthusiastic there. You don't get too many programs, do you, that go from the incredible string band to the Alan Band set. But that's what we do on a Saturday morning. I hope you approve. Well, some of you do. Thank you for your company today. I'll be back in a minute, about 2 or 3 minutes, with the 50s. Then the jukebox is in. I'll put a couple of sixpences in, and it seems to work. So we've got a few old jukebox favourites coming in amongst, hopefully, some nice melodic 60s, 50s. It's going so well. Thanks to your company with the 60s, Lark. I'll leave you with this. Hope you were rocking in a conservatory in Drayton there. And Mr. Edge, welcome back to the UK.

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8: You smell dreamy.

One of, I think, three we've got lined up. We don't plan this in advance. I don't. We just bung them on. And I think we've got some more Dean Martin coming up a little later on. Welcome along. It's 50s up until, an hour and 40 minutes of it. If you're tuned in live on a Saturday morning, great. If you're tuned in to the repeat late at night, very nice indeed to have your company. A great decade of music and hopefully some nice memories as well. We got the jukebox, that's in. We'll be sticking some tanners, sixpences in.

0: in the days when they had dukes and counts, didn't they? Count Basie, Duke Ellington. Do you know, I always thought that was 40s, but Emily, it's no. Got an album here, quite clearly, 50s. Anyway, it's very nice indeed to have your company. Thank you, Ray, and Phyllis, and Wendy, in the conservatory with Alan. Thank you for your emails that have come in nice and early. The captain's away on a cruise, somewhere around the Mediterranean, away from all this horrible weather we've got over here. And I'll just poke my head out in the corner here, and well, at least it's stopped raining, but didn't it blow earlier today? Oh, first thing Saturday morning, it was blowing a gale, and the old rain was pouring down as well, but not so bad now. Here's Bing and Gary.
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0: another treatment, this classic American theme, brought to you by Mr. Gary Crosby. Here's a happy tune
1: that'll bring you a smile all the while. When you croon it, you're really in style.
0: And the title is Sam's Song. It's catchy as can be,
1: with a sly little beat and the melody sweet, keeps you tapping your feet.
0: And the title is Sam's Song. Nothing on your mind
1: but the news of the day and the bills you must pay. Keep your hair turning.

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1: Hello, Joe, what you know, and remind me to mow. Tell them business is slow, but I'm whistling Sam's song.
0: Everyone you see
1: has a story to tell or a gimmick to sell.

Hello, Crosser. This is Denise. Could you play a song for baby David? I let him listen to your wireless show on Angel Radio. It's wonderful. He drifts off to sleep straight away.

quite a few tunes from way back in, well, obviously 30s, 40s, but 50s. A lot of original ones. Chanson d'amour. That was one. That was another one that originated. Dave Edmonds, if memory serves me correctly, was 70s, was it? When he had the hit with it. Very soon, we're going to, what, the jukebox is in. We've got the sixpences ready. Hope it still works, because we're going to hopefully get some old jukebox favourites for you.